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5: Welcome back to the Broadbent Quarter Acre and Halftime Show. This is Ralph Nardini. And this week, we are talking to Tim Banker, class of 1995, and the athletic director at St. Xavier High School. Tim, thank you for taking some time to record this interview with me. I appreciate it.
6: Thanks for having me, Ralph. Excited.
5: It's, you know, it's funny. I was just telling somebody that last night's freshman football team played against Elder. And so I look over and, well, who's bringing out the pylons and, you know, making sure we've got the yardsticks. And it's Tim Banker. And I'm thinking, okay, well, this is freshman blue game against Elder. But a lot of different things, a lot of different roles for Tim Banker in the athletic department, isn't there?
6: Yeah, I mean, just take last night, you know, you had the weather, which was could have been a little dicey. And then Elder's buses show up late. So I was making sure they got back. I think the burner went down for hamburgers in the concession stand, and then I get a text, you know, where are the pylons and the yard marker. So yeah, it's just bobbing and weaving, trying to make everyone happy, solving multiple problems, and yeah, it's a fun job many times, but a lot of times it's a thankless job of just doing little things like that. So
5: well, in the fall seasons has to be one of your busiest mm-hmm. seasons, I would think. Is that right?
6: Yeah. So we have probably 650 student athletes participating in the fall with five different sports. And then, so you have all those logistics, but then you, on top of it, then you throw in a Mueller game and, you know, some of these bigger games where you have, you know, over 7,000 people coming to your campus. So it just makes it for, the fall flies by, you know, you're trying to get through, you know, we can get through next week, and then all of a sudden it's, you know, December, you know, so a lot of good problems to have though.
5: Well, and you talk about December, so you have the fall, you have the winter, then you have the spring. It's, and I'm sure each season has its own unique mm-hmm. traits.
6: Yeah.
5: Winter, I would think, might be a little bit easier because the weather isn't the biggest deal in the world, but I'm sure there's issues there too.
6: Yeah, I mean, the winter is probably the easiest because at least you have everything confined inside, and the weather is not usually an issue. But then you have like the Friday night basketball games where they track in the salt on their shoes, or there's always some kind of weather issue, it seems like. But the winter, at least with you can control the weather. There's no delays or cancellations. That helps. So,
5: well, and yeah. I think most people think, okay, school year, athletic director, athletic department, that's it. Yeah, summer's off. And, yeah. You know, I'm sure that's what goes through most people's minds. I would have to think that summer is maybe even busier than the fall season because there's a lot that goes on.
6: Well, last night there was an athletic director who used to be at Mercy McCauley who came up and gave me a hug before the game. And she's like, I can't imagine what you guys went through last year. And it was all positive. Every single sport besides basketball, when basketball went to the regional final, went to the final weekend. So all of our fall teams bleed into the winter, all of our winter bleed into the spring, and then the spring go, you know, we had three teams in the state finals and a fourth team in the regional final, which was volleyball. So those went to mid-June. Baseball didn't win until mid-June. So when you win it, then you have to deal with the T-shirts and you deal with the rings. And then you, by the time that you do that, it's July 1st. And now you're dealing with coaches for the fall and physicals. So, yeah, it really never sleeps. Like we're basically, I told our principal, Dan Lynch, this. We're not a high school and we're not Ohio State, but we're somewhere in between that as far as what we deal with is as far on a regular basis of fans, apparel, and the amount of student athletes that we have.
5: Well, and I would think – look at our campus. You look at what we have, and we're blessed to have what we have. But you look at that, And, you know, the athletic department, among others, it's a campus. I mean, it's not just one baseball field, one, you know, football/soccer field with a track. It's a lot of different areas that you've got to schedule and hope get taken care of the right way.
6: Yeah. So yeah, we have 17 tennis courts, a swimming pool, two basketball courts, a weight room, you know, two baseball fields, a track. I think, you know, we hit most of it there in a putting range over across the street. Little things and happen all on those fields every day. And so those coaches see that and they want, like, if there's a big storm all the time, our tennis fences get bent up because we have windscreens on them. Well, the tennis coach wants that fixed now, you know. And so you get these texts in the morning after storms or whatever, like, hey, did you know this? You didn't know that? And it's just, our grounds crew does a great job keeping up with it, but it's a lot. It is a lot. It's a blessing that we have all those fields and facilities for our kids to participate in.
5: Well, I know in the fall you've got varsity football, JV football, you have freshman football. You have the same in soccer, and then we have some of the girls' schools who are using the tennis courts. Mm-hmm. And you look out there, and it just, I mean, there's people in the band. Yeah, you know, they're 2 days a week. They're out on one of the mm-hmm. fields. And it's just amazing. I forgot about rugby because I pass them every day going out to freshman football. And when it rains, I just remember Monday coming in, there was mud and slush and everything everywhere. And that's just got to wear on you because I'm sure coaches are calling you going, what are we doing?
6: Right. The spring, obviously, and the fall, and the spring's even worse with all the rain. But yeah. Teams who gets priority, and you know, freshman football has 90 kids in it, and the rains. Well, varsity football feels like they're the priority, and you know, rugby feels varsity soccer. Where do you put all these people? So, until I became athletic director, I never really looked at the forecast. 3 days out until I became the athletic director, and I pray for no rain or anything on game day because it just becomes a huge logistical nightmare sometimes.
5: Well, Tim, it's walk us through just real quick because I think your story is an interesting story. You went from the classroom mm-hmm. to director of
6: student activities.
5: To AD. I mean, that's so. When did you start here? And you started just as a teacher, correct?
6: Yeah.
5: And
6: yeah.
5: I don't mean that just
6: right.
5: Like
6: well,
5: that.
6: I started here actually in admissions. I was a teacher at Carnap Pacelli for 10 years in Mount Lookout, and then I started in admissions here, and then. I moved from admissions to the classroom, and I did the classroom for about 5 years solely teaching. And then I became the director of student activities, which was in charge of all the clubs, Walk for X, basically anything that was non-athletic clubs-wise. And then I did that for about 5 years, and then the AD job came open, and, I wasn't gung-ho about it, but a lot of people were like, you should go for it. And then next thing you know, I'm the athletic director at St. Xavier. And which is great because I, you know, the advantage I have of being in this role is I have done those other roles. I know kind of how to deal with a lot of these coaches and a lot of people in the building. I know their personalities. So every day you're just trying to keep people happy and moving forward. And hopefully you just put our student athletes and our coaches in the best position.
5: Well, and I'm sure you work with some other athletic directors locally, mm-hmm. but I'm guessing a lot of our other Jesuit high schools have many of the same issues you do.
6: Yeah.
5: Locally, I'm not sure they're quite the issues, but the other Jesuit high schools I know of have similar programs, and I'm sure you guys share ideas.
6: Yeah. I mean, locally, I lean on Kevin Espelidge at Elder. We're playing them tonight, and he's been a big mentor for me and helping me kind of get my feet underneath me in this job. The thing that St. X separates St. X from almost even all the Jesuit schools is all of our programs here are state contenders, and we have a large amount of following as far as fan base, you know. So all of our sports get a lot of, you know, fans every game. You know, it could be even in the swimming pool. So you have, like, Cleveland St. Ignatius, they don't have a swimming pool, so they don't have to deal with the swimming and all the fans. And their Friday night football is not our Friday night football. So those are the kind of the biggest issues that you kind of deal with is the fans, just kind of how to work with them and making sure everyone has a good experience. But yeah, I can't really find anyone in the Midwest that really has what we have here as far as student body, number of student athletes, how much our student body comes to the games and how much fan support we have, not only just in Cincinnati, but across the country.
5: Well, yeah, I mean, we have people that watch ESPX, they listen on the radio to the broadcast, like the one tonight. And I'll get calls and emails about, yeah, the interview tonight and how much they enjoy it. So, yeah, it's great, but you're right. It's amazing the following that we have nationally and internationally. I love when we get the emails from, you know, folks that are living, you know, out of the country.
6: Yeah, it's awesome.
5: So, yeah. Well, Tim, I appreciate you taking the time to do this. You do a great job. I couldn't imagine even having to harness some of the folks you have to harness, and I know who they are. And it's, yeah, you know, some of them are me.
6: Yeah, I know. Some,
5: exactly. No, that's why I feel for you, because you got to work with me sometimes. But anyway, I appreciate you taking the time to do this. I think you do a great job, and you know, our program has gotten better since you've been there. So,
6: thank you,
5: Tim. Thank you so much. You've been listening to Broadbeck Porter Insurance Halftime Show. We'll be back in just a minute. Thank you.

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3: 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Dad, score 21-14 at halftime with St. Xavier leading the Elder Panthers. We had some time to look over some more of the stats during the interview. Any thoughts?
4: Yeah, I mean, when you look at time of possession, and for me, that's one of the big keys is time of possession. St. X, almost 17 minutes compared to, just over seven for Elder. And that just, you talked about it, actually brought it up. Part of the coaching strategy was keep the offense on the field as long as you can. That way, you don't have E-Step doing what E-Step can do with this Elder offense. And so that part of the strategy has worked well. Offensively, I think that the changes that the Bombers did, with George and, making Newdegate a different part of the game have been good. I think the key, and I'm going to say it again because I think it was the same last week, was I think that, it's going to come down to who makes the right changes at halftime. Okay, both coaching staffs are going to go in. They're going to tweak some things completely, but they're going to make changes. And I think the winner tonight is going to be that coaching staff that makes the right changes because it's going to have possession tonight. It looks like.
3: We saw with some momentum at halftime, and that just did not well the second half. So you know that's going to be in the back of the mind of the coaching staff, going to be back in the mind of the players. So they're going to be wanting to be fired up and strong. But Elder gets the ball coming out of half. The defense really needs to do a good job to limit the offense of the Panthers' first drive. If they can limit them, even if they do end up scoring, they take the down times, or it just takes them a long time to get down the field. You can't have a 3-play, 75-yard, minute and 20 scoring drive like the Panthers had their last time they scored. So, really on the Bomber defense to put some sort of stop, put some ball and pressure up against the high-octane offense of the Panthers.
4: Exactly. The deep, good. I mean, they did a good job. That last drive, you played, 75 yards in a minute 20. That was set up really bad. A penalty that shouldn't happen. Absolutely should not have happened, which would have momentum, but it's all about momentum. But to your point, the defense needs to come out. Elder with the ball. If they drive, they need to stop or, I think, keep them and try to get the momentum back. They can stop them. One or two sets it down, take back to the Bomber offense. I think you're going to see a big up in momentum, especially for the Bombers. And that's so. This first drive is going to be pivotal. See what happens the rest of the game.
3: I 100% agree. And I think a key on the offensive side of the ball is for the Bombers and George to keep moving the ball around and using their different weapons. George threw the ball to four different receivers. You got Newdegate, McDonald, Dylan Moaves, and Graham. Mavis.
4: Yeah.
3: Sorry.
4: That's all right.
3: They all had receptions. And then you had Graham, Lins, Newdegate, all running the ball. They moved the ball around. And I think that's what helped them really move the ball down the field and get three touchdowns was just there are so many people touching the ball.
4: Well, yeah, it all goes down to, we talked about, being one-dimensional. Well, now you're not one-dimensional, you're two-dimensional, but you're really more than that because, to your point, George has a throw to and get 5 yards in a quick run. You got Grant middle because they can't play in the box. So there's all kinds of that point towards a rest game for the bomb will come now. Ramsey, he's a heck of a coach. And, you know, his defense come out, they're going to change a little bit. They're not going to change anything. I mean, they're a 3-4 defense, but they're going to change schemes. They're going to look at different, they're going to have different focal points on who's looking at who. So it's going to be an interesting second half, but I think it's going to come down to this first drive. I think if the Bomber defense can stop the Elder offense's first drive, I think you're going to see a Bomber team that's really going to start moving the ball.
3: Yeah, and to your point too, if they can stop them for at least getting into the end zone, that's huge boost because everybody has good offense. Elder has, and so if they can keep them out of that end zone, limit them to a field goal attempt. Or you know, punt and get the ball back, it could be a huge momentum swing for the Bombers. And again, you're right. This first series coming out of halftime is going to be incredibly important.
4: Yeah, it's we'll see what happens. It's going to be an interesting second half for sure.
3: So again. Teams have finished warming up. There's about a minute left on the scoreboard. Elder will be getting the ball to start off the second half. So the Bombers will be kicking off. And the crowd, I'll tell you, crowd is just, it's huge. I mean, it's packed. There are people all the way back by the driveway parking lot area. The stands are pretty much full. I heard that it wasn't technically a sellout, but it sure looks like a sellout to me.
4: Yeah, I don't see. I'll be honest. There really aren't any open seats. To your point, Nick. I mean, they're the open end of the stadium. That end zone is just filled. So, Nick, it sounds like our broadcast's getting a little spotty. We might want to take a second here, go to a break, and maybe reboot.
3: All right, so with that, we'll go ahead and take a quick break before the second half starts. 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
3: All right, thank you. 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
9: I apologize for the technical difficulties, but the Bombers did kick off. Since kickoff went into the end zone for a touchback, the Panthers were able to run a play while we were out. Estep ran a design run but was run out of bounds for no gain. So it'll be second down and 10, Panthers from their 20-yard line.
4: We've got the officials are getting together. I'm not sure what's going on. The referee came out, wanted to talk to the back judge.
9: Oh, they need to reset the clock. So the clock gets set back to 11:55. It was at 11:45. Must not have stopped soon enough after Estep was run out of bounds. So it looks like we're all good to go. Estep back in the gun. He's got three receivers to the near side. The ball is on the far hash. He's got one receiver on the numbers on the far side. Panthers are going towards the school, the open end of the end zone. Takes a snap, drops back, looks left, gets it out around the 30-yard line. That will probably be enough for a first down.
4: They're going to mark it right on the 30, so that'll be a first down. So first and 10, Elder on their own 30. Just a nice little 10-yard
9: hitch.
4: Button wrap just right there. He just came right to where he needed to be for a first down.
9: That was a blazer from Estep. So again, that'll be a first down, Panthers, from their 30-yard line. Panthers come out, three receivers bunched up on the far side of the field. Now one moves back to an H-back. Estep in the gun with a running back to his right, sends him in motion to the far near side of the field. Drops back, looks deep, doesn't have any, brings it down, has plenty of room to run, crosses the 35-yard line, hit hard by Bombers, but taken down at the 37-yard line.
4: Trying to see who that was that made that play. That was Googans. Who made that play? He had to come off. He was actually covering the back out of the backfield. Came up and made that play on Estep. Good open field tackle. But again, Estep was able to pick up 7 yards. So it's going to be second down and 3. Elder from their own 37-yard line.
9: So the Panthers come out. Estep in the backfield, in the gun. He's got a three receivers to the near side. Takes it up the middle, has some room to run, gets tackled at the 41-yard line, but that will be enough for a first down.
4: Yeah, Estep knew what he needed to get, picked up an extra yard. They're going to mark that ball at the 41. So first and 10, Elder from their own 41-yard line. Again, offensive line from Elder firing off the ball.
9: That was a design run the whole time. Nice hole. Estep took his time and let it develop. Estep comes out again in the gun, two receivers to each side, drops back, looks to his right, looks downfield to his left, feels some pressure, gets away from it, rolls out, has a man open on the 45 for the Bombers, catches it, gets wrapped up, hit hard, and they push him back actually to the 49 of the Bombers.
4: Yeah, mark that to 49, but that's actually they're going to mark it to 49. It's going to be a first down, just enough for a first down. So first and 10, Elder from the Bomber 49-yard line, 9:40 to go in the third quarter. Again, St. X with a 21-14 lead, but Elder driving. Nick talked about this early. Bombers need a stop here. They really need to stop the offense, Elder's offense.
9: So the Panthers come out. Estep motioning one of his receivers way
4: That's
9: out
4: lineman.
9: To the numbers. Look for lineman
4: Look
9: down
4: for
9: the field.
4: Post again.
9: Takes the snap, fakes the handoff, looking downfield, gets it out to his tight end on the flat who breaks the tackle, but he maybe picks up another yard.
4: Yeah, I think they're going to give him a yard. They'll mark that ball at the Bomber 48. So it's going to be a one-yard pickup, bring up second and 9. The Bomber linebacker had him probably about 3 yards deep. Would have been about a two-yard gain or a two-yard loss, but broke that tackle. 1 yard pickup going to be second and 9. Elder from the Bomber 48.
9: So Estep walks his offense up to the line. Estep in the gun. He's got two receivers to each side. Sends a man in motion to the wide side of the field. Screen. Has it over the middle. Has some room to run. gets tackled, breaks a tackle, actually gets across the 40-yard line. That will be a first down for the Panthers.
4: They marked that at the Bomber 38-yard line. So, again, just enough for a first down, yards after carry. So, first and 10, Elder from the Bomber 38-yard line.
9: So, the Panthers marching down on their first drive of the second half. 8 minutes to go. Bombers lead 21-14. Estep has two receivers to each side. Takes the snap in the gun. Looks quick to the left. Has a man open. Catches it at the 35. He gets wrapped up and taken down. That'll be a gain of around six.
4: Yeah, that's going to be a six-yard gain. Bring up second and seven. Tackle was Kyle Knieben out there. So, again, clock continues to run down to 7:35 to go in the third quarter. It's going to bring up second and four, Elder, from the Bomber 32-yard line.
9: Beware of a shot downfield with second to four inside Bomber territory. Panthers run out in the same formation. Estep takes the snap, looks deep, going to Lehman down the corner of the end zone, and that will fall incomplete. Good coverage by the Bombers.
4: That was excellent coverage out there. That was Chad Perkins again, who they had on Lehman.
9: Perkins was not going to get beat on that one.
4: No,
9: he stayed quite deep.
4: He stayed right on his hip the whole time. So it brings up a third and four, Elder, from the Bomber 32-yard line.
9: You gotta think this is probably two down territory. Given that it would be close to a 50-yard field goal in high school, that's a tough one.
4: Yeah. I'll tell you, the Panthers using a lot of clock here.
9: So the Panthers still in the huddle. They finally break the huddle now. Estep gets his offense set. He's got two receivers to the near side, in the gun with a running back to his left, rolls out to his right. He's going to keep it, has some room to run across to the 30 at 25, dives forward, and he's going to get a first down.
4: He had plenty of room, had a wide open gap, no linebacker in front of him. He gets the ball all the way down to the Bomber 22-yard line. So first and 10, Elder from the Bomber 22.
9: That was a rollout. If there's somebody there, throw it. If not, use your feet that
4: Cut.
9: You can do and,
4: yep.
9: and get the first down. Well-designed play by the Panthers.
4: So again, first and 10, Elder from the Bomber 22-yard line. Clock down to 6:35 to go in the third quarter. Bombers with a 21-14 lead.
9: Estep comes out in the gun with an empty backfield. Brings in an H-back now. He has two receivers to each side. Looks downfield to his left. Has a man, nobody in front of him. He crosses the 15, 10, 5, slides down at the 5-yard line. He could have got in if he wanted to.
4: Yeah.
9: He had plenty of room to run on that time, or on that play.
4: So he slides at the 5, so it's going to bring up a first and goal, Elder, the Bomber 5-yard line. I'll tell you, this offensive line is not the same offensive line that was out there the first half. These guys are getting off the ball, and they are moving people around.
9: So the Panthers have got the opening kickoff at their 20-yard line. They are now down at the 5-yard line and knocking on the door. So Estep is back in the gun. He's got empty backfield, two receivers each side, moving some men around, brings one back, fakes the handoff. He's got a tight end, looking to the flats, a race to the flag, and he gets in for a Panther touchdown. So the Panthers drive down on the first drive of the second half and just eat up yards and time. Panthers put it in the end zone to make it a 20-21 game, pending the PAT with 5:37 to go in the third quarter. So the snap is back, the hold is down, kick is up, and with that, the Panthers tie up the game. Again, 21-21. 5:37 to go in the third quarter. 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
9: So the Panther kicker approaches the ball. Long line drive kick down to the 5-yard line. Rang takes it, trying to find some room to run. Crosses the 20, breaks a tackle, crosses the 25, keeps his legs moving. Gets close to the 30-yard line where the Bombers will take over first and 10.
4: It looks like they marked that ball at the 29, so Bombers take over first and 10 on their own 29. 5:29 to go in the third quarter, and we are 21-21.
9: And so as we were saying before, that was a big momentum drive for either team, and Panthers really just had their way with it and drove down the field at will. So the Bombers come out first and 10 from their 29-yard line. George back in the gun, two receivers to the far side, ball is on the near hash, takes the snap, rolls out to his right, he's got a receiver in the flat, runs over a defender, runs past and gets down to the 40-yard line. That will be a first down.
4: That was Ethan Cole. Got the ball, turned, as you said, ran over one defender and was able to get a couple extra yards when he did finally get tackled. So they'll bring that ball all the way out to the Bomber 41, where it'll be first and 10. Again, just a quick outlet pass to Ethan Cole over at the sideline. Did a great job of staying in bounds and running over people.
9: So George comes out under center this time. You got two tight ends, one receiver to each side. Graham in the backfield. Hand off to Graham to the right side. Finds some running room, but gets driven out of bounds after about a two, three-yard gain.
4: Yeah, the referee here, official here, is in about the 43-yard line, two-yard gain. It's going to bring up second and 8. Bombers from their own 43-yard line.
9: Looked like he had some room to run, but good pursuit by the Panther defense just to push him out of bounds.
4: Yeah, they closed quick, and they really did stretch it out, which is exactly what they need to do against Graham if he's trying to get out wide.
9: So Bombers come out again. George under the center, two receivers to the far side. Sends Newtigate in motion back to the line of scrimmage. Hands off to Graham on a counter. He has a room up the middle. Makes a couple guys miss. Does not make two guys miss, and it gets taken down and driven back.
4: Yeah, he tried to do a little stutter step and cut over after he got his initial couple yards, but there was two defenders right there. They just grabbed him. So it's going to bring up a third down and 4 for the Bombers from their own 47-yard line.
9: And if you can't hear, this is the power of the pit.
4: Yeah, this is the power of the pit. You're exactly right. This is why they love playing here.
9: Are loud. George comes out in gun. Empty backfield. Three receivers to the near side. Drops back. Quick pass out to the right. That'll be a first down to Von Holly, who tries to get a little bit more after the catch, but gets driven out of bounds about the 42 of the Panthers.
4: And that was just a nice route by Von Holly. He needed 4. He ran about a 7-yard route. Just turned. George did a great job. Just threw the ball out to him. Knew he had a first down. Picked up a couple extras. So it'll be first and 10. Bombers from the Elder 42-yard line. 3:55 to go in the third quarter.
9: George come back under center. Two tight ends, two receivers, one to each side. Graham in the backfield. Fakes the handoff to Graham, looks downfield. Throws it deep to Von Holly, who makes the catch and runs into the end zone for a bomber touchdown.
4: That was a nice play by George.
9: Yes.
4: He had guys coming in. He stepped up in the pocket. He stepped up in the pocket, and then he moved a little bit to his left just to give him time. And Von Holly did a great job of really just going across the field. Just a nice deep drag, got open.
9: So Owen Davidson back for the attempt. Snap is back, hold is down, kick is up. And with that, the Bombers take a 28-21 lead over the Elder Panthers with 3:48 left to go in the third quarter. We'll go ahead and take a quick break. 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
4: So, Nick, got a couple of texts here. I'm way behind on these. Sorry about that, folks. Dr. John Conover wants to know about, with all the eligibility rules, if maybe Nick has an additional year of eligibility. I think that ship sailed a long time ago.
9: That is gone.
4: Gary Gruber. Gary's listening. Nice to have the Bomber Nation on the west side this evening. St. X offense played brilliantly through the game. It's hard to believe they could make this change in a week. I agree. It's been fantastic. If we can get that defense to step up. Ed Nardini listening says, we sound great. Go Bombers. We got a score update here from Tim O'Toole. Moeller 38, LaSalle nothing.
9: So Owen Davidson gets set up for the kickoff. The ball again is sets it near on the near hash, kicking away from the school to the closed south end of the pit. Owen Davidson's line drive kick. It's going to bounce at the 10-yard line, and the Panthers are going to let it bounce into the end zone for a touchback.
4: That's a little surprising. Whether it's Football Friday or any day of the week, it's always Skyline time. And the Skyline, the Bombers on Winton Road in Finneytown, is the place to go. Visit the Skyline we go to, Jeff Besterman's Skyline of the Bombers. Don't forget the Finneytown Skyline does catering, too.
9: So the Panthers will take over first and 10 for their 20-yard line for their second drive of the second half.
4: 3:48 to go in the third quarter. As you said, first and 10, Elder from their own 20. Bombers with a 28-21 lead.
9: So Estep comes out in the gun. Sends a man in motion, drops back, looking down over the middle of the field. Quick pass out to the running back in the flat. Has some room to run. He gets run out of bounds as he crosses the 25. I'm going to mark it. It looks like around the 27.
4: So 7-yard pickup. It's funny, the Elder had two receivers over that way and really nobody on him. I mean, the corner was probably 10 yards off the one, but the other receiver was, they were both wide open. So pick up a 7, bring up 2nd down and 3, Elder from their own 27.
9: So Panthers come out, 3 receivers to the far side. Now they motion one out, another one out, so 4 receivers to the far side. Esep takes it, hits a design run up the middle. He bounces out to the outside, cuts up, and he will get across the 30-yard line, so that'll be a first down, Panthers.
4: Yeah, he'll get to the 31, so bring up first and 10, Elder, from their own 31-yard line. Again, 3:30 to go in the third quarter.
9: Sweet. They had everybody set up on the left side. Usually he likes to run away from that, but they ran to all the strength side of the field. But again, that enough for a first down. Bomber defense definitely needs to try to get some sort of stop going here in the on this drive.
4: Well, that tackle on that side is 6'4", 265 pounds.
9: So Eastep takes a snap, throws it over the middle, but it is dropped by the outer receiver for an incomplete.
4: And that was a nice route. It was a real nice pass, just not able to bring it in. So it's going to bring up a 2nd and 10, Elder, from their own 31-yard line.
9: And that was a good placement of the ball, too, from Eastep. It was low, but there are two Bomber defenders right there. So if he keeps it low, they can't knock it away.
4: Yeah, definitely a catchable ball.
9: So Panthers come out, and the familiar four-receiver set, two to each side. Eastep in the backfield by himself with an up back. Drops back, looks to his right, looks to his left, brings it down, goes a run, and Griffin Lyons just wraps him up and doesn't let him go.
4: You know, Nick, it really looks a little bit like they've got Lyons spying him. That's the second time I've seen where Lyons he's going back and forth as Eastep does. Almost looks like they have him spying Eastep. So that's going to be really no pickup. They're going to mark that just past the original line of scrimmage. So 3rd down and 10.
9: So well done by Lyons. And you're right. With a quarterback like this, you do have to shadow him. You have to have somebody with an eye on him all the time. So Eastep comes out, same formation, looks to his left, looks deep over the middle, has a man, and almost intercepted by the Bombers.
4: That was George Kinney who came up, and he's going to dream about, or should I say have nightmares about that one. But great job by the defense stopping him. It's going to bring up a 4th and 10, Elder, from their own. They move the ball up a little bit, 32. I don't know how they actually move that bar about a half yard, but that's okay. They're still going to be punting.
9: So Eastep is their Palmer, and then he shanks it off of his foot, and that is going to go out of bounds and really short.
4: Oh, that was just...
9: And the ref gave me a heart attack as he ran down to the Bomber 40-yard line, and the ball was in the stands.
4: They got
9: well before.
4: Elder got a really good spot on this one. I think he ran about 5 yards too far. But Bombers are still going to get the ball back on their own 48-yard line. Well, Sanibel Country Club offers state-of-the-art pickleball and tennis courts and provides perfect place for both social and competitive play.

0: for an interception. They will take over first and 10 from the 34-yard line of the Bombers.
1: That was quite the tip drill.
0: Yes, it was.
1: Quite the tip drill. So off Elder, off X, back into Elder's hands. So that'll bring up first and 10 Elder from the Bomber 34-yard line. So, again, Bomber defense called back out to action, and they're going to have to make a stop here. And the Bombers are leading 28-21, a minute 58 to go in the third quarter. First and 10 Elder, the Bomber 34.
0: So Eastep back in the gun with Tallon back in, to his right. You have Lehman go in motion to the far side of the field. They hand the ball off up the middle, and he gets stuffed for maybe a yard gain.
1: Yeah, they're going to give him a yard, mark that ball to 33. So second and 9, Elder from the Bomber 33-yard line. And I think that's the second time this whole game that they've done a handoff inside.
0: And it looks like we do have an injured player on the field, so we'll go ahead and take a quick break. 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
0: 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Where it looks like a Bomber player is down on the field injured. Can't quite make out who it was.
1: I can't tell who it was. I know the trainers are all around there. They're all looking. But I can't tell who it is. One of the big guys, because it took about four of them to lift him up. So
0: it does look like that. That was the defensive end, number 11, Josh Fassbender. So he's able to walk off on his own, which is a good sign. Hopefully he's able to get back out there, because really the defense has been clicking for most of this game. So the Panthers will come back out.
1: Second and 9 from the Bomber 33-yard line.
0: So Eastep again with his familiar four receiver set. Now moves a man to the trips to the near side. One receiver to the far side. Moves him out further, spreading out the field. Look for a run by Eastep up the middle. And he pulls it down, goes to run. Bomber defense sees the same thing, and they bring him down, actually behind the line of scrimmage for a loss.
1: That was an excellent job. That was Braden Moore, who came in from his linebacker position. Got his step around the ankles. That's going to be a 2-yard loss. That's going to bring up third and 11 for Elder from the Bomber 35-yard line. And again, as you said earlier, Nick, I think this is probably four down territory.
0: Yeah.
1: You know, they're too far out for a field goal here. And you're not going to punt from here, so they bring Lyman in from the sidelines. We've seen this picture before.
0: He is definitely their long threat. So four receiver set, two to each side. Eastep in the gun, looking downfield, has a man in his face. That should be a hold. He gets the ball out. Receiver gets hit hard, and they're going to call that a catch on the sideline, but they do throw laundry on the field.
1: I think it's going to be a hold. You saw it back here. Yep.
0: Yeah. So the Bomber defensive end was chasing Eastep, and the lineman was holding on a little too long.
1: Yeah. When a shirt comes away from your back as you're chasing somebody, that's usually a telltale. So that's going to bring the ball back to the Bomber 45-yard line. So that's going to bring up a third down and 21 for Elder.
0: So the Bombers bring in their agile defensive line for the pass rush.
1: Kind of looks like they're doing a little bit of a cover two here. They got two safeties back deep.
0: So Eastep sends a running back in motion to the near side of the field. Looks like he was trying to set up a screen, but Eastep rolls out to his left, has room to run, gets run out around the 40-yard line. They're going to mark it at the 39. Yeah, they'll bring up fourth down.

0: will bring up fourth down and 15 from the Bomber 49. Or, I'm sorry, 39. Looks like they're going to bring in the punt team.
1: So Bomber defense does need to realize that the punter is Caden Easton. And to be cautious of the fake. Because, like you said, we've been saying it, this is kind of four down territory. But it's a long fourth down. So he stepped back at his 47-yard line, gets the punt off, end-over-end kick, fair catch call, bounces at the 10, is going to be down by the Panthers
0: right
1: at the one.
0: Excellent.
1: Nice.
0: That was just a great kick and excellent coverage.
1: And so that does bring us to the end of the third quarter. Bombers leading 28-21 over the Elder Panthers. You're leading the St. Xavier Bomber football on Fox Sports 1360, ESPN 1530 on iHeartRadio.
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0: 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Nick, a couple more texts here. We've got good call rebooting. It was getting spotty. It's Tony Nardini calling from the fire pit, letting us know what's going on. And President Tim Riley, you all are loud and clear on the shore of Lake Michigan, said, feeling optimistic. So what's the attendance in the pit? Well, I think 10,000 tickets is what they'll sell, and I'll bet you they came close to selling that tonight.
1: So the Bombers come out. They have the ball inside the one-yard line. George takes a quarterback sneak, just trying to get some breathing room. Looks like they're going to mark it at the two-yard line.
0: You know, almost a little bit surprised, Nick, that they didn't just come with the heavies, put Newdegate back there. Just knowing you're going to run anyway, just you might as well get, you know, 3-4 yards.
1: That was going through my mind as well.
0: Second down and nine. Bombers from their own two-yard line. And really right now they want to get away from their own goal line, but they'd love to be able to get a first down here.
1: So George under center, he's got three receivers to the far side of the field. The ball is in the far hash. Sends Newdegate back in motion to the line of scrimmage, hands it off to Graham, cuts back to his left, is able to get across the 5-yard line before he's brought down by the Panthers.
0: Yeah, they're going to mark that at the 6, so 4-yard pickup. That's going to bring up a third down and 5. For the Bombers. Again, ball at their own 6-yard line. Just starting the fourth quarter. We have 10:50 to go in the game. St. X with a 28-21 lead.
1: It's a big third down for the Bombers and for the Panthers. Big stop here. We'll give them really good field position. So the Bombers come out. George in the gun with an empty backfield. He's got two tight ends, two receivers to the near side, one to the far side. Rolls out to his right. Doesn't have anybody, and he gets sacked for a safety. Ball's out, actually.
0: Well, I think he...
1: So that will be a safety. So the Panthers sack George in the back, in the end zone for 2 points.
0: And that's something... again, you know, he's not been playing quarterback, but that's something you got to know. If you're in the end zone like that, you just got to throw the ball away. Just throw it out of bounds. You know, live to fight another day. But that safety's going to bring the score to 28-23 with 10:25 to go in the game. Now the Bombers will be kicking off from their own 20-yard line.
1: So go ahead and take a quick break. 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
7: 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So the score, 28 Bombers, 23 Panthers. The Panthers will get the ball back with 10:25 to go in the third quarter.
0: With the Bombers kicking off from their own 20, they're going to... Elder's going to get the ball in very good field position.
7: So the Bombers do set up with Owen Davidson out to kick it off of a tee. A lot of times with the safety, you see a punter come out. But with Owen Davidson's leg, if he can get good foot into it, he can get it back inside the 20 of Panther territory.
0: The receivers, Panther receivers, are going to line up. Okay, now I was wondering why they were. They're going to go back to their own 20. I was wondering why they were up at the 30-yard line.
7: So Davidson back for the kickoff. Takes his approach. And it is a high, deep kick down to the 25-yard line. Panthers get it. He tries to come to the near side. Tries to get around the edge, gets it, gets across the 35, gets pushed out at the 40-yard line. And as you see, the Panthers will have good field position to start their drive.
0: Yeah, they're going to mark that ball at the Elder 41-yard line. So it'll be first and 10 Elder from their own 41. Bombers with a 28-23 lead, 10-18 to go in the game.
7: So the Panthers come right out to the line of scrimmage. E step back in the gun. He's got two receivers to the far side. Lehman to his right, and they all shift. So they do three receivers to the right. Everybody to the right. Keeps it up the middle. Gets away from one defender, gets wrapped up, and gets a gain of about 4 yards.
0: That was Henry, who made that tackle for the Bombers. Gain of 4, going to bring up 2nd and 6 for Elder from their own 45-yard line. Bomber defense needs to make a stop here.
7: So the Panthers come out. Tight receiver formation to each side. E-step in the, takes the snap, takes drops, gets pressure in his face, rolls out to his right, and he gets tripped up by Lyons. And I'm not sure if he's going to fumble or throw. They're going to call that an incomplete pass.
0: He was lucky on that one. So an incomplete pass brings the ball back. He would have been tackled somewhere around the 41-42. They'll bring up a 3rd and 6 Elder from their own 45-yard line. 9:29 to go in the game. St. X with a 5-point, 28-23 lead right now.
7: If the Bombers can make a stop here, that'll be huge for the Bombers because they've been able to run some clock in the first half of the game. So E-step comes out, two receivers to each side, near the tackles, drops back for a pass, doesn't have anybody, steps up, now he has some room to run, crosses the 45, wow, crosses the 50, gets into Bomber territory, crosses the 4-yard line before he is knocked down. Heck of a run by E-step.
0: What a nice run by E-step that time. I mean, he was able to run past people, put moves on people, gets the ball all the way down to the Bomber 37-yard line. So 1st and 10 Elder from the Bomber 37.
7: So the Panthers doing a good job so far this drive. Really off of E-Step's legs. And there hasn't been too many designed runs for him up until this point, this game.
0: No, most of them have been just, you know, he looking to pass the ball and just sees an opening and goes.
7: So Estep back in the gun. They have everybody in the backfield. Estep carries it up the middle, has some blockers, bounces it to the outside, runs out of bounds around the 45-yard line.
0: They're marking it looks like right on the 45, so that'll be a 2-yard pickup. It's going to bring up 2nd and 8. Again, the Bombers do a good job just to really just kind of spread that out, string it out far enough that Estep couldn't. There was no way he could turn up. So 2nd and 8, Elder from the Bomber 35-yard line. 8:40 to go in the game. Bombers with a 28-23 lead.
7: So Estep comes out, 3 receivers to the far side. Lehman, the only receiver to the near side, looks to his left, rolls to his right, tries to get it out.
0: Intercepted.
7: And it is going to be incomplete. They're going to say it bounced before it got into Lyons' hands. It was close. It looked like it did bounce.
0: It did. I got to admit, it did. But Lyons is pleading for the interception. It did look like it hit the ground.
7: That's what you do on defense. You try to play it off no matter what.
0: Plead every single time. So that incomplete pass will bring up a 3rd and 8 for Elder from the Bomber 35-yard line.
7: So the Panthers taking their time to get the play out. They still haven't huddled up yet. Now they huddle. They have their deep threat lineman still in the game. So Estep comes out in the gun. He's got 3 receivers bunched to the right, 1 to the near side. He sends a man in motion to the near side of the field. Drops back. Looks to his right. Has some pressure
0: Bumper's
7: in his face. Has a receiver at the 25, and that will be a first down for the Panthers.
0: Good route by the receiver that time. Knew right where he had to go for a first down. Sets up at the 24. So that'll bring up 1st and 10, Elder from the Bomber 24-yard line. Again, Elder using the clock. Clock down to 8:19 to go in the game. Again, Bombers up 28-23. Elder driving 1st and 10. They're on the Bomber 24-yard line.
7: Estep comes out. He's got 2 receivers to the far side, 1 to the near. Sends the man in motion to the far side of the field. Looks down the middle of the field. Quick pass out to the right. He's got a block, but the two defenders come up and make a tackle in the backfield for a loss.
0: Yeah, it's going to be a loss. Looks like a loss of 2. They'll mark that ball at the Bomber 27-yard line, so it's going to bring up 2nd and 12. Elder. Again, clock continues to run down to 7:35 to go in the game.
7: And the Panthers are still in no hurry. Nobody's been in a hurry to get the line of scrimmage this game.
0: There's been absolutely no offense that's been hurrying tonight. The tempo is definitely, shall we say, slow.
7: So Estep comes out, 2 receivers to each side. He's got in the gun with the running back to his left. Ball in the far hash, sends the running back in motion to the near side. Takes the snap, gets it out quick to his receiver at the 20-yard line. Stays on his feet, gets down to the 16. That is going to be shy of a first down.
0: Yeah, they're going to mark that at 17, so that's going to bring up a 3rd down and 3 for Elder from the 17-yard line. So the Bombers are thinking stop here. Elder's thinking probably they have 2 downs to make 3 yards. Again, clock down to 6:35 to go in the game.
7: So Panthers again come out in that 4 receiver set, 2 to each side. 2 receivers on the far side are right up next to the tackle. Brings another man in from the left. Fakes the handoff, rolls out to his left, looks for his tight end, has a man over the middle at the 5. He's trying to get into the end zone, but he is stopped shy by the Bombers. They will have it at the 2-yard line.
0: Again, the receiver got open right in the middle there. Just, you know, kind of right around 20 yards out. Gets open in the middle. It's going to be 1st and goal, Elder from the Bomber 2-yard line.
7: So the Bombers bringing in a couple
0: players. They're running
7: players.
0: In people. They're going to have to call a timeout here.
7: They're going to have to get somebody off quick, or they're going to have 12 men on the field. They get them off. Estep takes it, tries to run up the middle. He gets grabbed by Lyons, and he gets brought down in the backfield.
0: That's going to be a one-yard loss. They're going to bring that back to the three, so it's going to bring up second and goal. They got Bombers. They have people running all over the field. They might have had 12 on that play. No, they only had 11, but somebody ran off the field.
7: But now somebody's back. Now they got 11.
0: Wow. Okay.
7: So the Panthers come out. They had two receivers to the near side. Tight end, receiver to the right, bunched up. Estep fakes the handoff, rolls out. He's going to walk into the end. Cuts it back and gets into the end zone for a touchdown, Panthers.
0: I'll tell you, the Bomber defense was all confused on that play. They really were confused. They didn't know where to set up. Yeah, you could tell from the beginning that they were just – they had no idea where they needed to be.
7: No, and it was really – it was fortunate in the first play that Lyons was able to bring down Estep and keep him out of the end zone too, because they were still – they were confused on that too. But the Panthers will stay out for attempt a two-point conversion. The score right now is 29-28 Panthers with 5:10 to go in the fourth quarter. So, Panthers come out. They have two H-backs, one receiver to each side. Estep takes it, rolls out to his right, looks, and he slips and falls down. And that is going to be a no good for the attempt. So, the Bombers hold. Elder still leading 29-28 with 5:10 to go in the game. We'll go ahead and take a quick break. 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
7: So the Panthers off of the interception are able to take a 29-28 lead. Panthers kick off a line drive. Squid picks up at the 10-yard line. Uran crosses the 30, gets tackled shy of the 35-yard line, where the Bombers will take over first and 10.
0: So 5:04 to go in the game. The Bombers down 29-28. And the offense will take over first and 10 on their own 30. I don't know, they haven't put the ball down yet. Sorry. They were throwing the ball around, but nobody's put on a 35. So Bombers take over first and 10 on their own 35. 5:04 to go in the game. Bombers down 29-28.
7: So the Panther fans back up on their feet, cheering loud. George back in the gun, has Newdegate in motion, gives a handoff to Newdegate. He tries to get the edge, but he is tripped up in the backfield for a three-yard loss.
0: That was a nice play that time by the defensive end, Max Duggan, 6 foot, 225. He's a senior. He did a great job coming off the edge. So a loss of two brings up second and 12, Bombers from their own 33. Elder Panthers with a lot of momentum right now.
7: George back in the gun. He's got three receivers to the near side. Graham to his right. Ball on the far hash. Takes it. Hands it off to Graham up the middle. He pushes forward. Moves the pile. He's able to get out to the 36-yard line before he's taken down, but that's going to be third and long for the Bombers.
0: It's going to be third and nine for the Bombers from their own 36-yard line. Again, clock running down to 4:05 to go in the game. Bombers down by one, 29-28.
7: You almost got to think that this is four-down territory with under 4 minutes to go with the way the Panther defense has been able to move the ball the second half.
0: Yeah. Bombers still have three timeouts, though.
7: So George comes out, empty backfield. In the gun, takes a snap, looks to his right, going to get pressure, throws it, and is going to get broken up by the Panthers, and that'll bring up fourth down.
0: Yeah, I think Coach Speck wanted a pass interference, but that looked like a pretty good play to me. He might have been hanging on him a little bit, but...
7: He came over the back a little bit, but he timed it up well enough that it was getting there about the same time that the ball was. So
0: fourth and nine Bombers. Ball's on their own 36-yard line, and they're going to go for it, as you said, Nick. Four down territory.
7: So 3:36 to go in the game. Bombers down one, 29-28. George comes out in a gun. They got two receivers to the far side, one to the near. Cole in the gun, and a tight end sends Graham in motion to the near side. George looks downfield, has a man over the middle, and that should be enough for a first down, Bombers.
0: Yeah, that was Newdegate. They're going to mark that ball at the 46-yard line. So 10-yard pickup makes it first and 10, Bombers, from their own 46. Clock down to 3:20 and running in the fourth quarter. Again, the Bombers are down 29-28. First and 10 on their own 46.
7: So Bombers take their time to get up to the line. George in the gun, Graham to his left. Fakes the handoff to Graham up the middle. This time he looks to his left, doesn't have anybody, and throws it away. Learned his lesson
0: from the safety. Yep. Didn't have anybody there, so he just threw it out of bounds. Brings up second and 10.
7: So it looks like the Bombers do have an injured player on the field. We'll go ahead and take a quick break. 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
7: 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We come back. The injured Bomber was Will Tiefenbach. He was able to be helped up, but he's able to walk off on his own, so that's a good sign.
0: The Bombers are brought to you by the Skyline of the Bombers, the Finneytown Skyline on Winton Road. The Finneytown Skyline has wonderful food and tremendous service. 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Please visit our friends at the Skyline of the Bombers, the Finneytown Skyline on Winton Road, only minutes from St. X.
7: So the Bombers come out. George comes under center. He's got two tight ends set. Graham in the backfield. Gives the ball off to Graham up the middle. Tries to make some room. Bounces out to the outside. But he gets wrapped up and brought down at the 49-yard line.
0: So that's going to be a 3-yard pickup. It's going to bring up third down and 7. Bombers from their own 49-yard line. Clock down to 2:40 and running in the game. Again, the Bombers are down 28-29.
7: So I don't foresee the at this point, Bombers are not going to be able to punt. So at least get some yards. George comes out empty set. He's in the gun. He's got three receivers to the far side of the field. Two to the near. Ball in the near hash. Pressure. Looks like Elder's going to bring some pressure. Quick pass out to McDonald. Catches it at the 45. Turns. Gets upfield. He will get a first down.
0: Yeah, they're going to mark that ball at the Elder 42. So first and 10 Bombers from the Elder 42-yard line, 2:12 to go in the game. Again, the Bombers are down 29-28. They only need a field goal. All they need is three. So right now it's you got to get close. They got to get a lot closer, probably at least another 20 yards.
7: Six is nicer than three, though.
0: Yeah.
7: Let's be real.
0: Gives you a few extra options, that's for sure.
7: So George comes under center. Two tight end set, one receiver to each side. Graham in the backfield. Hands it off to Graham, cuts it up, crosses the 40, gets hit hard, but he's able to pick up a few yards.
0: Runs over the defender, picks up three. Marked that ball at the Elder 39-yard line, so second down and seven. Clock down to 1:30 to go. Bombers are going to have to play with a little bit of urgency here. They've got three timeouts left, but we're down to a minute 20 to go in the game.
7: So if they keep running the ball, they only have two, three more plays if they keep at this pace. So George under center, sends Newdegate in motion back to the backfield, hands it off to Graham up the middle, doesn't have some room. He's able just to pull a couple guys forward, and that will be a Coach Speck will go ahead and call a timeout. That'll be third down and six.
0: Yeah, they're going to mark that ball at the 30, at the Elder 38. So bring up a third down and six. Again, Bombers have two timeouts left. 58 seconds to go in the game. Third down and six from Elder's 38-yard line. So you have to think they want to get at least 15 more yards. Again, they only have two timeouts left. That's a problem with 58 seconds to go.
7: They're going to have to put the ball in the air. But to your point, if they can get down to inside the 25, that is going to be within Davidson's range at that point. That's still going to be a long field goal, but it'll be makeable for Owen Davidson.
0: If you can get to the 23, that's a 40-yard field goal. That's probably the limit of what you want to hope for. But I've seen this play out back in 2000.
7: Don't say anything.
0: I'm not.
7: Let's not go there just yet. So George comes out under center. He's got two receivers to the far side. Graham in the backfield. Sends Graham in motion to the far side. Quick pass out to Graham. He's going to make a man miss. Crosses the 20, 35.
0: He's going to get a first down.
7: They're going to mark it right at the line of gain.
0: That'll stop the clock while they move the chains. So they could come out and just clock the ball if they want. But they'd have to get up the line of scrimmage.
7: Hustle up and run and play.
0: Because they're going to start the clock here in a second. We're at 50 seconds right now. Clock stopped.
7: They start the clock
0: right now.
7: They still are not up to the line of scrimmage. They just break the huddle. George under center. He's got Newdegate and Cole to the left. Graham in the backfield. Graham makes a man miss. Gets into the 20. Crosses it down to the 15-yard line. Well, the clock will stop with 28 seconds to go, and I think...
0: Actually, Ramsey calls a timeout. So they're going to mark that ball. I think they're going to mark that ball at the 16-yard line. I think that's where he's going to mark it. And it'll be first and 10 Bombers from the Elder's 16-yard line. 28 seconds to go. The Bombers are down 29-28. The Bombers have two timeouts left. Elder has two timeouts left. That timeout was called by Ramsey because he's thinking, at this point, they're in field goal range.
7: He needs
0: to keep that time. So, wow. Well, let's do a read here real quick. Los Andeville Country Club offers state-of-the-art pickleball and tennis courts and provides the perfect place for both social and competitive play, bringing members together through a shared love of the game. At Los Andeville, there's something for everyone, a place to connect, celebrate, and feel right at home. Talk to your fellow St. X alums who already belong and start your journey with us today by contacting Rachel at 513-631-4133 for more information about Los Andeville Country Club.
7: So the Bombers come out. Newdegate in the gun with his heavies to his left. It looks like the Bombers are going to run right up the middle of the field. Newdegate takes it, runs off tackle to the left. He gets stuffed by the Panthers, and he threw punches trying to punch the ball out, but that is close to throwing too much of a punch.
0: Yeah, those actually look like boxing punches. So Elder takes another timeout with 19 seconds to go in the game. They're going to mark that ball at the Elder 14-yard line. So 19 seconds to go. It will be 2nd and 8. St. X from the Elder 14-yard line. Elder has one timeout left.
7: So Bombers, I got to imagine they're going to do the exact same thing. This time run it off to the right side since the ball is on the left hash.
0: Yep, they'll run it towards the middle of the field.
7: Yep. Newdegate's just going to cover up, put his head down, get what you can, make them use that last timeout.
0: Yep.
7: Do that one more time, and if you don't get in the end zone, call a timeout, kick a field goal.
0: Yep.
7: So
0: again, 19 seconds to go.
7: This is high school football. The stands on both sides are on their feet. Student sections, shirts off, tarps off. 19 seconds to go. Elder leading 29-28. And again, Newdegate with his heavies. His heavies are to his left. Panthers know pretty much what's going to happen. Takes the snap, runs straight ahead. Moves a pile a couple yards. And again, the Panthers use their last timeout.
0: So it's going to be a 1 yard pickup. They're going to mark that ball at the 13 yard line. So it'll bring up a 3rd and 7 Bombers from the Elder 13. And this time I think they'll bring the heavies out. They'll run to the right side. Like you said, put it right in the middle of the field. Hey, if they open it up, they open it up. He goes in, but otherwise, they'll go right to the middle of the field. 14 seconds to go. St. X down 29-28. At this point, it looks like it's going to come down to a field goal.
7: Did? So the scoreboard's showing that each team still has one timeout. So one of those timeouts actually attributed to St. X?
0: I don't know why the Bombers would have taken a timeout.
7: I don't either.
0: But maybe.
7: I just assume.
0: I mean, I thought for
7: couple,
0: sure.
7: Two timeouts ago was definitely Ramsey.
0: Yeah.
7: But Newdegate out again in the gun with his heavies. As we said, to his right. 14 seconds ago in the game. Takes it, runs to the far hash, cuts it back up, gets down inside the 10.
0: He was actually going for a first down.
7: So the Bombers called timeout with 3 seconds to go.
0: They're going to mark that ball on the Elder 8-yard line. So it will be 4th and 2 from the Elder 8-yard line. 3 seconds to go. Elder with a 29-28 lead.
7: And this place is going to get really loud here in about 45 seconds.
0: It's going to get very loud, very quick. So, again, we have one play left. You know, it's going to be a field goal attempt. Bombers have the ball. They will have it on the right hash. So that must have been where the kicker wanted the ball, on the right hash, because that's where it's at. They didn't go to the middle of the field. Yeah. They went all the way. Newdegate made it a point to go all the way over.
7: Yes, he did.
0: So 3 seconds to go. Bombers will bring out their field goal team. Down 29-28.
7: And the crowd does get on their feet, and they are getting loud. It'll be a 25-yard field goal. Owen Davidson sets up. Snap is back. Hold is down. Kick is up. And it is good. Bombers win by a score of 31-29. You said it looked familiar.
0: The year 2000 all over again.
7: Flip the side of the field.
0: I remember your senior year. I remember sitting on that side of the opposite side of the field watching heads just go down when Evan Nolan kicked that field goal. Oh, my gosh. It was like going back in time 25 years. Wow.
7: So,
0: wow.
7: Again, with that, Bombers make the upset, beat Elder Panthers by a score of 31-29. We'll go ahead and take a quick break. 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
7: 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And I was thinking it that whole last drive. It seems eerily familiar of 2000 when Evan Nolan, our senior year, made a little bit longer field goal and from the left side, but nonetheless kicked the field goal to win the game as time runs out.
0: Yeah, it was. It was like looking 25 years ago and looking back in a time machine. It was wild. And I tell you, give this Bomber offense credit. Yeah. I mean, wow. Okay, Thomas George comes out this week, becomes the quarterback. We got fourth and nine? Yeah. Needed a first down. It was, yeah, fourth and nine. We're in our own territory. I think we're somewhere around our own 41-yard line. He gets a 10-yard pass, keeps the drive going. We had another third and long, keeps the drive going, and all of a sudden, the Bomber offense is moving the ball. You can't say enough about the change. And again, it's one game, so you can't go crazy. But it's one game. So Elder didn't even have time to prep. They didn't know what to prep for. So yeah, all those things factor in. But still, Thomas George looked very comfortable.
7: Yes, he did.
0: He seemed to learn a very quick lesson on when to get rid of the ball after he got to safety. because that last drive, he threw it out of bounds at one point. So, you know, if you look at some of the stats, the one that comes up to me, we talked at halftime about time of possession, and I think St. X was, you know, 3-1 time of possession. Well, it's almost even at the end of this game here. You know, St. X with 25 minutes and 23 minutes for, you know, for Elder. Yeah. So it's funny because Elder just kind of their tempo slowed down. It's like they were doing some of the same things X was doing.
7: Yeah. To your point, at halftime, it was basically 17 minutes St. X, 7 minutes Elder. And then they brought it back to even. Give credit to Elder. They made some changes on offense, and they really just were able to move the ball down the field there in that second half. And just a great high school football game, great football game in general. Like you said, the changes that the Bombers did coming into tonight looks like they're going to pay dividends for the rest of the season.
0: Yeah, I mean, this team looks completely different than it looked before. I mean, it's just a different-looking team. They can do different things. I will talk about Newdigate now. Instead of, you know, having one or two options, he's got, you know, five different tools in his chest now that they can use with him. And, you know, with Thomas George, his passes, you know, once he starts practicing on and on and on with these receivers and they get their timing down, you're going to see him look, I think, even better as the rest of the season goes on.
7: Yeah, and also what that change did is that if you look at Aiden Graham, his stats this game, he had 21 carries for 114 yards. That's kind of a breakout game for him tonight. And it all happened because George was able to go 14 of 22 for 192 yards and throwing it around to four different guys that had several yards and big chunks of yards too. It wasn't just a 5-10, you know, dinks. Newdigate had an 18-yard long, Von Holly a 42, McDonald an 18, Cole a 12. Those are all big chunks of yards for your longest complete receptions as a receiver.
0: Yeah, and to your point, he threw to, you know, four different receivers, and fairly even. I mean, you have five to Newdigate, three to Von Holly, three to McDonald, you know, two to Ethan Cole. So, you know, he's spreading it around. And, again, what that forces a defense to do is have to spread itself out a little bit, which, again, helps Aiden Graham, which, again, helps Newdigate if he's at H-back and does a jet sweep. So all these things, what I'm trying to say in a long-winded way is there's a lot of momentum and possibilities as this team goes into the next four games.
7: Yes, and it's the next big four games for the Bombers. So we'll go ahead and take another quick break. 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
7: 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I was mentioning before, the Bombers don't look like they want to leave the field after tonight's game.
0: No, they're going to have to drag them off the field because they just want to hang out here and savor this and enjoy it. And you can't blame them. I mean, you know, they knew they were coming in underdogs. They knew they had a new quarterback. I mean, everything was different. And yet, you said it just before, you can see a change in just the attitude and just the way they're acting out there. And I know they won, but still, you can see a difference in attitude.
7: Yeah, a huge confidence boost to beat a team like Elder. Let's be real. Elder is going to make a run in the playoffs.
0: Yep.
7: There's nothing. There's a few teams but themselves that are going to stop them come playoff time.
0: Right.
7: So a big win like this in week six can really boost some momentum going in to the last four games of the season.
0: Yep.
7: So, again, Bombers win on an Owen Davidson last-second field goal by a score of 31-29. Dad, any final thoughts on tonight's game?
0: Just a couple. Some quick emails. I know Bob Carroll was listening from out in Kenwood. I know President Riley was listening because he sent a big old wow at the end. And I'm still trying to figure out, did I get in the time machine? Is it 2000 and I'm sitting here and you're a senior in high school? Or is it actually 25 years later? But, wow, what a game. What a fun high school game. Win or lose, this would have been a fun high school game to be at, just to enjoy in the stands.
7: 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Thank you to everybody at the pit that has helped us out and made us feel welcome. 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Again, Bombers take the win over the Elder Panthers by a score of 31-29. 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
18: 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And Anderson beat Kings 49-33. 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
19: For 50 years, Sherrod Brown voted how he was told. 1975 to today, different presidents, different issues, but Sherrod Brown's vote never changed. 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Sex changes for kids, Sherrod Brown supported that too. When Washington Democrats needed Brown's vote, he gave it every time. Sherrod Brown voted with Biden, 97%. Schumer, 95. Bernie Sanders, 92. That was the Democrat Party he joined 50 years ago. But times have changed. Now extremists are taking over. They're not asking for your vote. 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And Sherrod Brown will fall in line. He always does. Sherrod Brown, times changed. 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SLFPAC.org. SLF PAC is responsible for the content of this ad.
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2: 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A big shout out to Daniel King with TGIF Football. 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

0: in high school football. What a great night it was. It was out at the War on 74 tonight, our big Blitz 5 game, East Central and Harrison, a sold-out crowd on the west side of town, and drove in with that full moon tonight. It feels like fall. This was like the first really nice weather of football, but yes, you missed a good one. We got some games to talk about, don't we?
1: Yes, lots of games all over the tri-state area. Blitz 5, top 25. We're going to jump right into the Underground Sports Shop scoreboard. 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And Greg, we're going to jump right into the game that was right here on these airwaves, a GCL South matchup, a top 10 matchup at the pit tonight. And what a crazy game it was. So there is so much to dive into with this game. First, we'll just get into the win, and then we can dive into the nitty-gritty as we go. So St. X does defeat Elder by a score of 31-29. It was Coach Steve Speck's 200th career victory, a walk-off field goal for St. X as time expires. Elder losing their first game of the season. They are now 5-1. St. X moves to 3-3 on the year. And Dan, this offense for St. X looked excellent tonight, right? The defense held Caden Estep relatively in check, right? They still had a lot of big plays. Andrew Lyman was playing tonight, which we will get to in a second. But again, Steve Specht with his 200th career victory, St. X with a 31-29 walk-off win against the Panthers tonight.
0: Yeah, what a game it was, and what a milestone victory. Just another accolade in what has been a historic run for Coach Specht, who is the just quintessential high school football coach, and hopefully we'll get a chance to talk with Steve here in a bit. But Safwan, this game delivered everything we thought it was. I don't think any of us expected the Bombers to be able to put up this offense. They've been struggling to put points on the board throughout this season, and coming into this game here tonight, I mean, this Elder defense has also looked legit. So to go into the pit to pull this win out is just a phenomenal output. And you know, we're gathering the final stats right now, and I'm sure we'll dive a little bit deeper, but this was a back and forth battle. And I think when you talk about St. Xavier and Coach Specht, this is a team that every single season gets progressively better each week they're played. And here we are on the first Friday of the second half of the regular season, and they're taking their biggest step yet. So I am super impressed by this victory. And obviously for Elder, it is a little bit deflating, but they've got a great season. Another big contest next week versus Moeller, who with their win tonight over LaSalle, which I know we'll get to here in a minute, and their defeat of the Bombers a week ago, now clearly in the driver's seat. It's going to be a great week 7 matchup next week when Elder and Moeller square off. But this game here was one for the books.
1: Yeah, GCL South matchups all over the tri-state area. And for those following St. X this year, this was the first game that Thomas George was the starting quarterback, right? Aiden Newdegate was the starting quarterback for the first 5 weeks. Now kind of going into that Daniel Vollmer role of, you know, tight end, of running back, of weapon on offense. So Thomas George coming into the game automatically igniting a big-time offense for St. X there. Yeah, 31-29 victory there. Yeah, what's up?
0: Yeah, and we do have some stats in now. Yep. Popping up here live in this big victory, so we can dive a little bit. You know, obviously the biggest stat of that you already mentioned, Coach Beck getting that 200th victory, and the fact that comes at the pit's awesome. But St. X led 28-21 entering the fourth quarter. Elder scored 8 unanswered points. They took a 29-28 lead. That Pete Fortkamp safety to make it 28-23. Then Caden Estep from 3 yards out there was really the difference. But St. Xavier drove into position. And when Owen Davidson went on, we were watching it via the live feed of our friends over at TGI Friday Football Live there. Friday Football Live, the class at NKU that does that awesome Red Zone show. And sure enough, the kid nailed it, 25-yarder. And you talk about it, 14-22, 192 yards, 3 touchdowns, just 1 pick for George under center. Yeah, that's a pretty good outing here, especially against that Panthers defense. Aiden Graham, 21 carries, 114 yards. I think that was an important here against an Elder defense. Let's remember, Safwan, they were only giving up 6 points per game entering tonight's game.
1: Yeah, and they won every game going into tonight by 30-plus points, right? So there was a lot of, you know, speculation on, you know, how people were, it was an automatic assumption Elder was going to win, but second half, St. X had a lot to say
0: about
1: that. And
0: here's the thing, I think the most

0: telling of thing about the Bombers' win tonight is they blew a 14-point lead.
1: Yep.
0: And when Elder rallied to take the lead in fourth quarter at home, they stayed calm. They stayed poised. They stayed focused, and they finished the job. And that's what great teams do. And Elder had allowed 30 total points through five games. They give up 31 tonight. And, you know, let's talk about the Andrew Lyman situation there. After everything that happened over the last 24 hours, and you know, listen, Savoy, we were talking about it off the air. I'm not a guru of what these rules are. I'm not. I couldn't know all the finer nuances. I certainly, I don't think any of us know all the facts involved in this case. But the judge giving him two extra weeks here is as big as it gets. For Elder, they had him tonight. It didn't end up coming out to a victory. They'll have him next week as well before that October 8th court date. But tonight, four passes, 84 yards. He did have a 34-yard touchdown. So what a game. Both teams, I mean, they really don't have anything to hang their heads about in this one. This was an all-out battle.
1: Absolutely, yeah. Lyman yesterday was ruled ineligible, and then about 30 to 40 minutes before the game, he was ruled eligible for 2 weeks because of that temporary restraining order, right? So for those of you not familiar, it is all over, you know, social media. We don't know the specific details of what exactly, you know, was violated, and I say that in air quotes, but again, Andrew Lyman was declared ineligible yesterday, and about 30 to 40 minutes before kickoff is granted the temporary restraining order, gets to play tonight. As Dan mentioned, four receptions, 84 yards and a touchdown, and he will be able to play next week against Moeller, right? That game is going to be at Welcome Stadium, and I would like to address something with that Moeller versus LaSalle game. Moeller did win that game 45-0. LaSalle is shut out in two of their last three games, but we want to give our thoughts and prayers to the LaSalle community. Some unfortunate news transpired over the past 24 hours. Former player on the 2019 state championship team, Jamar Mundy. We have heard that he has passed away. Again, thoughts and prayers to his family, thoughts and prayers to the LaSalle community. He played college ball. He was 23 years old. So again, Jamar Mundy, the unfortunate passing of the young man. So we give our thoughts, prayers, and all of our condolences to the LaSalle family. Dan, unfortunate night for LaSalle in terms of the scoreboard, but they do have a lot of reasons to have their heads held high, and they played for their fallen teammate who was a state championship as well.
0: Yeah, obviously a really sad situation there, and yep. Definitely will keep everybody close to him in our thoughts. But as far as this football game goes here, Safwan, I mean, this wasn't just a Moeller win here. This was complete domination. 45-0 yards, 361-63, first down 17-3. I mean, those are some eye-popping stats. And you want to talk about a team that's got a young quarterback, Hunter McLaughlin, 14-28, 239 yards, three touchdowns, no picks, two varsity starts. He's got 560 yards through the air, six touchdowns, and right now, those starts coming in back-to-back GCL South games against St. Xavier and LaSalle. We'll see if he can keep it rolling next week versus Elder. But this game, I mean, it was only 7-0 after the first quarter. It looked like it was going to be close, but 31 points in the second quarter. That's the difference. And defensively, the Crusaders flexing their muscle. LaSalle just 63 total yards, only 19 yards on the ground. Moeller also blocked a field goal in this contest, so what's working? How about everything's working? Offense, defense, special teams. Moeller even recorded a surprise. They even recovered a surprise onside kick.
1: Wow.
0: During this contest. So, and on the ground, not bad for the Crusaders. Bailey 5-for-52 and a tutty. Juice Glover Brown, he gets in the end zone. He gets 48 yards on his 11 carries. So, I mean, when you and Greg and all of us were talking 2 weeks ago, Swan, the question was, how would Moeller respond at quarterback? And two starts later, McLaughlin suddenly looks like one of the biggest developing stories in the area.
1: Yeah, and don't look now. As we go into the second half of the season, you have three teams now with Moeller, X, and Elder look like they all can be state championship contenders yet again, right? Stop me if you've heard that before.
0: Yeah, it's going to be a good October and November football round here. That's what I'm thinking.
1: Absolutely. So, all right, Dan, I do want to move over to the ECC as we continue our underground sports shop scoreboard talk. There was a game, a very fun game, and a surprising outcome, depending on who you ask. Over there, it was number 18 versus number 19 as Lebanon was taking on Kings. Lebanon wins that game 35-24, snapping the two-game win streak that Kings had in this series. And there's a lot of good stats that you have on this game as well.
0: Yeah, this one was a great game. And this Lebanon team in general has been very impressive. Very impressive. Last week, they had the thrilling victory that, you know, come out of nowhere there. And then tonight, I figured it'd be much tougher versus Kings, and it was actually an easier breaking point. So right now, the Warriors went on the road. They won a matchup. This was a 2 Blitz 5 top 20 teams. It was 7-7 after one quarter. Kings went ahead 14-7 on a 67-yard TD pass to Nathan Tucker. And then Lebanon responded, eventually took a 21-14 lead. The Warriors pushed it to 28-14 in the third quarter before Kings fought back. And really, the decisive possession came late here. Lebanon put together a drive of roughly 6 minutes, capped off when Reed hit Wyatt Lassen in the stride for a touchdown, 35-24 with 5:59 to go. Kings did get another opportunity, but that Warriors defense, they eventually produced a fourth down stop to help seal it. And one interesting wrinkle here, the anticipation of coming into this game, we were talking about Logan Schmeck and Oliver Young, these two ECC rushing leaders going off. And that's really not what had happened. It was more of, you know, a complete team effort here. Lebanon, for on their part, they've won 5 of 6. They now pick up one of the strongest resume wins of the season. And I think, like I said, instead of this running game, it was Lebanon. It showed it could find another path here to victory. They get a huge win. The last late 6 minute touchdown drive, that's exactly how you close out a conference opponent here. And they look like they're going to be a tough outcome this postseason.
1: Yeah, Lebanon now possibly solidifying themselves as that third team in the ECC, right? Underneath Anderson, underneath Wynton Woods, it was a big jumble, right? Little Miami having a good year. We know Kings was having a good year. They play tonight. Lebanon moves to 5-1. Kings goes to 3-3. And just real quick, Dan, I would like to talk about the Blitz 5 game of the week, right? I know you guys were out here. The entire Blitz 5 team was out at the Battle of I-74, right? Some West Side battle here. Number 11 East Central was taking on number 13 Harrison, right? This game was at Harrison. A really good game. A comeback was mounted in this game. East Central takes the win 24-21. Dan, talk to me about this environment tonight and what you thought about this game.
0: Yeah, first of all, it was off the hook out there. The Harrison community, what a great community. East Central, they always travel well. And the War on 74, absolutely one of the top rivalries in the city here. So, but it was a good game. I think, you know, overall we had a big comeback here. And I'm sure we'll dive into it a little bit more in the next hour. But East Central scores 17 unanswered points in the second half here. They come back. They give Harrison their first loss of the season. The Trojans now 5-1. The Wildcats now 5-1. So good things ahead on both fronts here, Safwan. But I think both of these teams are pretty evenly matched, to be honest. But this was just another great instant classic in this interstate rivalry that we've come to love.
1: Absolutely. A Blitz 5 game of the week. Another success over there. All right, we're going to take our first break. We are with you until 11 p.m. talking all things high school football in the tri-state area. We're going to get some winning head coaches on the line, talk about some small schools. We'll dive into some Northern Kentucky action as well. We're just getting started on the High School Football Tonight Show, powered by tristatefootball.com on ESPN 1530 and Fox Sports 1360.
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1: 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The second half is underway, and we are excited now as we kick off the hour to be joined by our first head coach of the evening, winning head coach of the evening, and we're talking 6-0, right? For the first time in over 20 years, talking about Deer Park. They took on Madeira tonight. They won by his final score of 38-14, and to talk to us about that win is Deer Park head coach Tucker Berger. Coach, I want to thank you so much for joining us. As always, we appreciate you taking the time. Talk to me about this big win and how you feel being 6-0.
12: Yeah, you know, last year we were in this situation where we were 5-0, and I thought our guys had to learn how to get over that hump. And, you know, we had a really bad week of practice last year, kind of in this moment. But I think that really got us ready for the test this year. Our guys battled. It was 14-7 at halftime. And we challenged them. You know, we challenged them to come out at half and play well, and that's what we did. I thought we really established the run game in the second half, and we really just kind of put it on them. And I mean, I couldn't be happier for them. It's a good group. It's a group that's kind of stuck with me, kind of through some ups and some downs. And you know, I'm just really proud of the effort from them.
0: No doubt about it. And I mean, for you guys to get to this mark so quickly, Coach. I mean, last year you were 5-0, and so your players, I mean, you guys have been in this position before. What's different about this team, and have you used what happened last season to keep this group focused?
12: I think it's really our upperclassmen, the leadership. Those guys really went through the struggle last year of losing those five games, so they remember the feeling. They remember, you know, some of the comments people made about us being fake 5-0 team. They remember some of the comments about people saying we couldn't win in the CHL. And I think that's what really kind of put an edge on their shoulder and a little chip on their shoulder. And they kind of want to prove those people wrong right now. So it kind of feels like we have a little bit of a us versus the world mentality. And I think when they go out there and play, people can see it.
1: Yeah, Coach. And, you know, I would love to ask you about your quarterback slash ball hawk, Tink Sellers, right? He's got a really good quarterback. He's got 3 interceptions on the year. Talk to me about his development and his athleticism and how important he is in running this offense and the defense.
12: Yeah. I mean, Tank's right now on pace to break our passing yards record for a career. And I mean, he'll hold pretty much every passing record. I think anywhere else, he's probably a receiver, but he's just doing it out of necessity. And I think just the fact that he is a dual threat quarterback and he's so dangerous in the running game, as well, and can throw pretty much any pass on the field, just really opens up our offense. And it's really helped us out on defense. 2 weeks ago, he broke our school record for interceptions in a career, and he's just continued to add to it. You know, he's played linebacker, he's played corner, he's at safety now, so he's got a lot of versatility. And he just has a nose for the ball. Whenever the ball's in the air, he feels like it's his, and he goes and gets it. And I mean, he made another big play tonight for us, and it really helped us steal the game.
0: Yeah, no doubt about it, Tucker. And putting it to Madeira like that tonight is a good way to do it. The explosiveness of your offense has also been incredible. Coming into the game tonight, Morgan Brown was averaging 12 yards per carry. Sellers nearly 13 yards per pass attempt. What does that type of balance and just in general, big play ability help, you know, keep those opposing defenses offset? How important is that to you as your game plan and as you guys look to do what you want to do there at Deer Park?
12: I mean, it's huge. You know, having Tink and Morgan, I think, really gives us a good 1-2 punch that not a lot of teams that we play have. But also running the option, it makes teams decide which one of them they want to have the ball. If Tink pulls the ball and he gets out on the edge, he can make stuff happen. And if we give it and Morgan gets it, I mean, he's able to run between the tackles. He's got a really good balance of speed and strength. They both can score in one play. We can have 12 play drives. I think that's just something that we've really grown to be okay with. You know, we're not just a home run team where if you make us grind out drives, you know, we're gonna crumble at some point. And I thought tonight we showed that. Our first five games, we really didn't have a whole lot of lengthy drives just because we did score so quick. So we really challenged our guys in practice this week and went quick whistles just to make sure we had to sustain play after play after play. And I thought it really showed tonight.
1: Yeah, we're talking to head coach Tucker Berger from Deer Park as they win 38-14 tonight over Madeira. They are now 6-0 for the first time in over 20 years. And coach, before I let you go, I've always had a really, you know, seeing the CHL get better year in and year out, and you guys being a part of that, it's one of the most, I say, slept on conferences in the entire tri-state area. You guys have five really good, you know, high quality teams in this league. And, you know, talk to me about playing the teams of like Wyoming and Indian Hill. You guys played Madeira tonight. That's a really good team. You know, it helps you guys get better. And, you know, it's a really good league that oftentimes it doesn't get the, you know, publicity it deserves.
12: Yeah. You know, I think we're probably one of the only leagues that range from Division III through Division VI. But, I mean, if you look at the teams from top to bottom, I mean, Marymount made a regional final last year. Indian Hill went to the Final Four. Wyoming's made Final Fours in one state. Taylor was in a regional final not too long ago. Every single week you got to bring it. And I think that's something that we had to get accustomed to. I mean, I grew up in the CHL, and I've seen the landscape just kind of change. And, I mean, I know some of those teams have always been at the tops, but it's nice for us to kind of rise up there and start giving these guys games. I think it just really, really shows the type of kids that we have. But also, I think when you look at every team, we know that we're in for a dogfight every single week. So it makes the season, it makes practices a lot more intense, it makes them a lot more meaningful, just because we know on Friday we're going to have to go out there and bust our butts to our best.
1: Absolutely. That's great stuff. That's head coach Tucker Berger from Deer Park as they move to 6-0 with a 38-14 win tonight. Coach, I want to thank you so much for joining us. We really appreciate you taking the time. Again, congratulations on being 6-0. Best of luck moving forward, and I'm sure we'll catch up again soon, all right?
12: Yes, sir. I appreciate it. Thank you.
1: Thanks, Coach.
0: Thank you, Tucker.
1: And Dan, when talking about this Deer Park team, and Coach said it best, they're just getting better, you know, week in and week out, right? When you're talking about the cream of the crop in the CHL, right, you're going to talk about Wyoming, you're going to talk about Indian Hill, and that's fine. But now the conversation, Deer Park is, Dan, including in that conversation.
0: Yeah, and what the community support is over there. I mean, this is a school and an area that wants to rally around a winner, and Tucker's doing a great job building the program up over there, and they got players. Now they have to play both sides of the ball. Like a lot of the small schools, they're thin. So it does come down to it here, but Deer Park's now 3-0 in the CHL. They're right up there undefeated. Wyoming coming into the night was who they were tied with. And you know, when you look at the scores, Wyoming was up 31-3 last check. I don't have the final of that, but actually it's 45-10. We got the final. Indian Hill wins tonight 45-0 over Taylor. And, you know, the CHL with Reading and Finneytown 49-6. So Deer Park, Wyoming, I mean, they're hanging neck and neck right there. I think, you know, from Deer Park's perspective, though, I think it's all in front of them. This is a team that continues to make this progression. Like I said, Safwan, last year they were in this same spot. So it does look like it's not a fluke. And as far as that Wyoming potential matchup, yeah, that's a Week 10 game. So that one could be a fun one if things keep going as they've been rolling here through the first half.
1: Absolutely. Their last two games will be against Indian Hill in Week 9 and then Wyoming in Week 10. So we will learn a lot about what we need to learn about in the CHL in the final 3 weeks. All right, Dan, I want to jump right back to the Underground Sport Drop scoreboard. Talking about some GMC football, right? Oh, we got some top five, top 10 matchups over here. How about number one, right? Our Blitz 5 top 25, number one team in the tri-state area. They were taking on number 7 Lakota East, Princeton, who's I was talking about. And they actually won last week. Princeton did 27-24 over Lakota West. You look at the scoreboard last week and you see Princeton turn the ball over 6 times, yet win the game.
0: They found a way to win.
1: Yep. And then this week they play the Lakota counterpart and Lakota East. This one was a little less, I would say, nail biting. As last time we saw, it was 48-22. I believe that
0: that's
1: is the final.
0: Final.
1: 48-22, yeah. And Princeton takes the win there.
0: And dude, it wasn't that close. I mean, we were watching it for a little bit here. 591 yards of offense the Vikings produced tonight, including a eye-popping 341 rushing yards at 9.7 yards a carry. They literally moved the sticks almost every time they ran the football. Jordan Hall, he still remains spectacular. 15 carries, 140 yards, 4 rushing touchdowns. He had 2 catches for 20 yards, 83-yard total on 2 kickoff returns. He is a game changer in all aspects of the game. Kashawn Torbert tonight, 15-24, 227, a touchdown, 8 carries, 130 yards and a touchdown on the ground. That's 357 yards of offense out of Torbert. And Hall and Torbert combined for 270 rushing yards alone, 5 touchdowns on just 23 carries. I mean, Lakota East just couldn't tackle these guys. It was only 28-14 at halftime, Safwan, but 13 unanswered points in the third quarter. It was the knockout bell. Princeton out gains East tonight, 591-312 yards, had a 27-15 first down advantage. They win the turnover battle 2-0. They're checking all the boxes, baby, and the Vikings. Definitive number one team in the area, flexing their muscle again tonight. An Elder's loss at St. X's only widens the gap between the rest of the teams and the Vikings at the top of our Blitz 5 top 25.
1: Yeah, Princeton with the best 2 wins in the entire tri-state area, right? With wins over Moeller in week 1, yeah, they got a win over Lakota West.
0: I forgot the most important stat.
1: Yep.
0: 6 turnovers last week. How many tonight? 0.
1: Yep, they won the turnover out. Everything they needed to improve on, as you mentioned, they ran the football well. Jordan Hall was effective. They didn't turn the ball over. Defense played great. Check, check, check. And like you said, definitive number one team in the Blitz 5 top 25. All right, we're going to take a break. We still got some winning head coaches to talk to. All right, we'll hand out some game balls at the end, and we have scores going final all across the tri-state area. So stick with us on the High School Football Tonight Show, powered by tristatefootball.com on ESPN 1530 and Fox Sports 1360.
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17: 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This is real. 11 o'clock, WLWT News 5. 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
22: 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Moeller defeated St. Xavier 30-15. Princeton edged Lakota West 27-24. And Anderson beat Kings 49-33. Tonight, all eyes are on Elder versus St. Xavier and Moeller versus LaSalle in a pair of critical GCL South matchups with major playoff implications. 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
23: For 50 years, Sherrod Brown voted how he was told. 1975 to today, different presidents, different issues, but Sherrod Brown's vote never changed. 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Schumer, 95. Bernie Sanders, 92. That was the Democrat Party he joined 50 years ago. But times have changed. 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And Sherrod Brown will fall in line. He always does. Sherrod Brown, times changed. 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
1: 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You can make it more. All right, as we roll right along here, we have a very exciting and historic interview coming with us tonight. A 200th win in one of the best games you will ever see, GCL South matchup. St. Xavier was taking on Elder tonight at the Pit. St. X wins 31-29. And to talk about the win, we have head coach Steve Speck with us, celebrating a massive, massive win. And coach, obviously we got a lot to talk about. First, I want to thank you so much for being gracious with your time. We appreciate it. We'll get into the history part in a second, but first, talk to me about this environment of this game and winning the way you guys did.
2: Oh, wow, guys. Thanks for having me on. It was what a football game. What an atmosphere. I mean, if any of your listeners have never been to a game at the Pit at Elder High School, it is a special, special place. And I mean, just being able to play there is fantastic, but to be able to win and win in a game like that in that fashion is really special.
0: Coach, congratulations. Career win 200. You get it on a field goal at the buzzer, at the Pit. Have you even had a chance to process this moment yet? And I mean, obviously, you've had a lot of great teams, a lot of great players. But to do 200 wins is good enough. But to do it at one school is even just more amazing. Just your initial thoughts on getting to this milestone and having that type of run here at St. X.
2: Well, it starts with just being proud of these kids tonight. You know, they suffered a tough loss last week against Moeller. Coaching staff made a bunch of really good changes this week. The kids bought into the changes, and they just grew every week. I've been the recipient of a great coaching staff over my years. I've had a lot of great coaches. I've had unbelievable players, tremendous players. I've had supportive parents. I've had great administrations that have given us everything we needed to be successful. So those 200 wins, that's to the school, and those are to the kids. I'm so proud to be a St. Xavier High School graduate. I'm very grateful that St. X has held on to me as long as they have. I think anytime you get a combination of administration, parents, coaches, players that support one another, you're going to win a lot of football games. And those 200 victories, those are school victories, and I'm just happy to be a part of that.
1: Yeah, coach, and it's just so fitting that the win happened against a GCL South matchup, right? You've played so many classic games against Elder, against Moeller, against LaSalle even. Just talk to me about this conference and kind of how it's, made you better as a football coach, and probably aged you a little bit too with all of these crazy games. But, this conference has just been so good for so long, and, getting that 200th win against an excellent GCL South opponent, and Coach Ramsey, who I know you're good friends with as well.
2: Well, it's just, Doug and I talked before the game, and when you look at his career at Elder, he's been there 30 years, and I've been at St. X now at 24 as a head coach, and 30 as with my time as an assistant. That's a special thing when you get coaches that are that tenured at schools, and I know Doug's awful proud of Elder High School, the Panthers, and his son's coaching with him now, and it doesn't get better than the GCL South. I've always said this: there are conferences across the country, and I'll include conferences in Cincinnati that are as good as the GCL, but I'll put the GCL South from top to bottom. I'll put it up against any conference in the country.
0: Amen to that. Steve, we got to talk a little bit about this classic football game here. You guys, right now, Aiden Graham, tonight he gave you 114 yards on 21 carries against a defense that had been awfully difficult to run against. You got Thomas George throwing 3 touchdown passes tonight. How do you think the quarterback handled this environment, the Elder defense, and what this balanced attack of offense, how did that help you guys out tonight? Tell us a little bit about how it all unfolded.
2: Well, I think it's important to note that we made a change at quarterback on Saturday. Aiden Newdegate has been our quarterback the first 5 games, and we were trying to, force a round peg into a square hole. He's a running quarterback. He's a Tim Tebow type, 6'3", 240 pounds, committed type. as a tight end to Toledo. And on Saturday, we just made the move. We thought we could upgrade at on the perimeter with Aiden at tight end. And we just gave Thomas a shot. Thomas didn't complain. He worked hard. He played some at receiver. And he came out tonight and played as good a football game as any quarterback could have played under those circumstances. And going into the pit and being your first start, I can't say enough about Thomas George and the job he did and the humility he shown. And the team, I mean, he's just a great teammate, and no one deserves to have a game like that more than Thomas George. And I'm awful proud of him. You know, I've got to reassess and find out what the hell is wrong with the head coach of St. Xavier High School that he didn't make that move 6 weeks ago.
1: We're talking to head coach Steve Speck from the St. Xavier Bombers. He wins his historic 200th game tonight in a classic at the Pit, 31-29 over Elder. And coach, real quick before we let you go, I would love to talk about your stud junior, Griffin Lyons. He had 2.5 tackles for loss. I know he played a lot when he was a sophomore as well, which is hard to do, you know, when you have so much talent on that team. Talk to me about this young man and, you know, how special he is. And, you know, he seems to have a very bright future as well.
2: Griffin Lyons as good as any linebacker in the country. I've been saying that. I've been telling college coaches when they come in, he has one speed. It's fast. He's able to play with his hand on the ground. He's able to play in space. He's a complete player. And I will go to my grave banging that drum. I think Griffin Lyons is a special, special player. And the reality is last year he was so overshadowed by Jacoby Clapper and Braden Riley and Danny Vollmer and Aiden Reeder. I mean, all four of those kids are playing linebacker at Power Four schools. And Griff said, I just want to get on the field. So he put his hand in the ground and had a great year at a position that he really wasn't meant to play as a defensive end. And this year, moving him back to linebacker, you can really see how explosive and different he is. And the best part about it, guys, is he is an even better kid than he is a football player. He's just such a neat kid, cares about people, does the right thing, is service-oriented. He's another young man I couldn't be more proud of.
0: Yeah, that defense, you got a reason to be proud of all of them tonight. 71 yards they held Elder to on the ground. Pretty amazing. I know East Tip had a few plays there, but what an effort. What an effort. Coach, we'll let you go enjoy it. We thank you and congratulations on the milestone. Best of luck here as you work your way through the schedule.
1: Appreciate you, Coach. Thank you.
2: Hey, guys, thanks for having me on. Appreciate all you do for high school football.
1: Thanks, Coach. Appreciate it. Congratulations. And Dan, look, 200 wins. Right. When we're talking about the best of the best in the tri-state area, and when we're talking about the standard, right, the gold standard, whether it's championship rings, whether it's GCL South titles, you know, whatever you want to name it, you know, kids going to college, you know, kids going to the NFL, whatever your standard is, right? Steve Speck and the St. Xavier Bombers, they do it year in and year out.
0: No doubt about it. Coaches and he's right. He's had a lot of great coaches, a lot of great players, a lot of great support. And it does take all of it. So congratulations to him and all the people that have been part of that amazing run over there at St. X.
1: Yeah, absolutely. Again, congratulations to head coach Steve Speck, 200 career victories, and gracious enough to talk to us about it as well. All right, Dan, let's jump right back to the Underground Sports Shop scoreboard, talk about some Blitz 5 top 25 matchups. A little bit of a surprising outcome in the ECC. Well, maybe not surprising outcome because the win did go to the, you know, higher ranked team, but a very close game. Winton Woods was taking on Little Miami tonight. Winton Woods did win the game, but it was 14-7, right? Little Miami came in with a winning record. They've played some good ball. Head coach Nate Mahan has done a really good job up there in Little Miami. Dan, thoughts about this game? Maybe it could just be a little bit of a, you know, snooze fest for Winton Woods, you know, coming in, but well, Little Miami played a really good game tonight. Little Miami defense especially.
0: Yeah, Little Miami is better than we think. They're definitely, they gave Lebanon everything. They won it last week, losing just by a point there. But I think the bigger surprise here wasn't the closeness of the game as it was the lowness of the score. Winton Woods, I mean, you're talking about a team, Safwan, that had put up 45 points or better in three straight, 35 points or better in four straight. Little Miami holds him to just 14 points tonight. So they didn't get the win, but kudos to Little Miami. They fall to 3-3. And for Winton Woods, I mean, you look ahead to the schedule at Loveland, West Claremont. Those are pretty two what you would think would be winnable games there. But then it gets very interesting because they close at Anderson and then host Lebanon. I think we'll see pretty quick there in week 9 and 10 if this is a Wynton Woods team that's going to have a long shelf life come November. Right now, they're winning games and they're taking care of business, so I don't have any reason to doubt that they're a team that's going to have to be reckoned with when the postseason begins.
1: Yeah, Wynton Woods quarterback JoJo Jones was really distributing the ball over the past couple weeks, you know, finding his targets for touchdowns. We know Wynton Woods' defense is always a top-notch defense, but quarterback play, can they continue to run the ball? Very interested to see that. And how about the other top team in the ECC, fifth-ranked Anderson? They were taking on Milford, and Dan, no problem tonight, 58-14. Anderson now has won 5 consecutive games, and they are rolling with the head coach Evan Dreyer.
0: Yeah, they are rolling indeed, and I mean, we figured they would handle this one pretty easily, so they did what they were supposed to. I definitely think with Anderson, this is a team that they're going to keep scoring points. I mean, that's not surprising, but the defense has had some holes in it at times this year, and tonight they get it done. You look at the final statistics in this game that just came across to my inbox here. So 469 yards passing tonight for Anderson. They end up with 550 total yards of offense in this one. And really, I mean, you're talking about a night to remember for Owen Scalf there. 26 of 30 through the air. He was picked off, but 5 touchdowns, 433 yards. He also had 34 yards on just 5 carries on the ground, averaging 5.4 yards a carry. So Jordan Davis is top receiver, leads all teams with 8 targets, 177 yards and a touchdown. Tyson Weaver pulls in a pair of touchdown catches. So yeah, the Raptors had it going on all parts of that game tonight, but Owen Scalf, that's the type of numbers that that's Tecmo Bowl stuff there, Safwan.
1: Absolutely. And that's the Anderson quarterbacks, right? We saw Justice Burdett do it, right? We saw Scaff's brother a handful of years do it. They're throwing the ball around. And Anderson is going to continue to be under a microscope because they play in such a tough region, right? Division 2, Region 8, and then just Division 2 in general, right? You got Big Walnut in there. You got Massillon in there, right? A lot of teams. So Anderson's defense, right? Ace Alston, right? Antoine Wiggins, all these guys continuing to get better. Very interested to see that there. All right, we're going to take a quick break, right? We still got game balls to hand out. We'll still talk to some winning head coaches, and then we'll talk some Northern Kentucky and Indiana football as well. So stick with us. This is the High School Football Tonight Show, powered by TriStateFootball.com on ESPN 1530 and Fox Sports 1360.
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1: 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All right, Dan, let's jump right back into the Underground Sports Shop scoreboard. Some other scores going around the area. Let's talk some Northern Kentucky action, right? We haven't gotten to the Bluegrass State, and we'll just talk about a top 10 team from Northern Kentucky. Just absolutely dominating tonight, Dan. Just some quick thoughts on Highlands, number 10 in our Blitz 5 top 25, dominating Harrison County tonight, 78-6. Highlands is rolling.
0: Yeah, they are looking good. 28-0, they won at halftime, shortened game. Definitely get it going here. Next week's the real battle, our Blitz 5 top 25. It'll be Highlands at Covecath. I get to go to that one. I'm looking forward to it. But Bob's Coach Sphere, really love what they do. But we'll get back to that, Safon. I know we got the coach hotline heating up over here.
1: Yeah, absolutely. We are still on fire here tonight. It's week 6 in the tri-state area. And now we'll talk about the Blitz 5 game of the week. It was at Harrison tonight, the Battle of I-74, one of the most fun and enjoyable games of the entire season. We had number 11 East Central taking on number 13 Harrison. East Central with a 24-21 win there. And to talk about the game is a friend of our show, head coach Jake Miners from East Central. Coach, I want to congratulate you on the win. It's great to finally talk to you here in 2026. Tell me about this win tonight and, of course, the atmosphere, the Battle of I-74. It was probably a lot of fun tonight.
5: Yeah, thank you guys for having me on. It's always fantastic to talk to you guys. And this was just another chapter in the Battle of I-74. We knew that was going to be a physical football game. We knew that, Harrison was going to be prepared in a lot of ways for us. But we got down 14-0 into the second quarter, and we were able to battle back to make it 21-7 at halftime. But we're still down 14 points coming out in the second half, and our defense really stood tall in the second half, holding Harrison to 0 points, intercepting their great quarterback twice there in the second half. And our offense rattling off 17 unanswered points, and for us to walk away with a victory 24-21, just a great battle tonight by both teams. It's an incredible atmosphere. If you've never been to a Battle of I-74 game, you got to get to one. It's great community. Two great communities get going out there on a football field on Friday night, just like high school football should be played. So this one will definitely go down in the record books. Most of these games are really close. They're low scoring, low possession games, and tonight was no different.
0: Yeah, no doubt about it. And Jake, you've got to play in it. The war on 74. You guys now won 7 of the last 8 in this rivalry. This one certainly wasn't easy. But as you mentioned, down 21-7 at halftime. You guys didn't abandon who you are. Ryan Menges was running the football well. You kept leaning into the ground game. How important was it staying patient when you were down two scores?
5: It's incredibly challenging to do. And you got to have your players buy into that philosophy. We had talked at halftime that, offensively speaking, that, we were getting looks that we wanted and we just need to go out and we need to execute and, you know, knock it off with the penalties, knock it off, with putting ourselves behind the chains. And, we were in quite a bit of spread there in the first half. And then, in the second half, we just made the decision, to go back to who we are, like you just said. And, on the rock a little bit and see what we could get. And we were getting some really good looks that we felt like were favorable matchups, and our offensive line just played so well in the second half. And Ryan Mingus, Colton Bellman, two seniors for us, Chase Marsh is a junior for us, kind of putting the game in the running back's hands a little bit. But when we needed the passing game, it was fourth down and 10, and Ryan Bond connected with Parker Wegman for a huge first down late in the second half, and for us to be able to go in and score. So there's just so many people that did a fantastic job for us, obviously, in the second half. But it's just going back to everybody knows who East Central is, and it's going back and just playing fundamentally sound football, and that's what we preach. We preach to continue to stay in the fight, continue to play the next play for four straight quarters. And so we were able to make some halftime adjustments that really paved off for us in the second half.
1: We're talking with Jake Miners, the head coach of the East Central Trojans. They were victorious tonight in the Battle of I-74. They now move to 5-1 on the year. And, Coach, I'm over here looking at your guys' schedule, and, man, it has been a gauntlet for you guys. You guys have played a lot of quality teams in Ohio and over there in Indiana. New Palestine had a long win streak. Lawrenceburg is always a good team. You guys played Elder, and we all know how good they are. Harrison was undefeated going into this game. Talk to me about this schedule that you guys have played, and it seems like you guys are really getting better week in and week out, right, which preps you guys for the Indiana playoffs as well.
5: Yeah, we knew coming into the season when we put the schedule in place that it was going to be a great schedule. I don't think we realized that coming into tonight, our opponents are 25-5. And every team that we have played hasn't lost yet on the year. Every team's been undefeated, and then Lawrenceburg obviously, that was week one. So when we put this schedule together, everybody in Indiana makes the playoffs. And so ultimately what you're trying to do during the regular season, yes, you're trying to win games, but ultimately you're trying to prepare your team to make deep playoff pushes. And that's what we were really trying to do. And, you know, we start with the great Lawrenceburg team. It's Dearborn County battle every single year. They know us really well. We know them really well. And that's always a fun one. But then we go on the road. We celebrate a big win against a New Palestine team that's, a top team in Indiana. They hadn't lost at home since 2019. And we were able to knock them off late in the game. And we couldn't really celebrate that one too much, because then you turn on the Elder film, and Elder's a fabulous football program, have a fabulous team this year. And then we played two conference schools after that, and then, moving us into Harrison. But I think what we leaned on tonight is some of those lessons learned early in the season. We've really, in every game essentially, but one, we've had to play four quarters. We've had to play 48 minutes. Our guys know how to play a 48-minute game, and they understand how to stay patient. They understand if things don't go our way early to continue to, continue the push and continue to look for different adjustments that we can make in order to have success. And I credit our seniors. I credit our captains for really keeping everybody focused and keeping everybody patient. But we really feel like we got a couple more big games coming up. We play for conference championship next week. Then we go against a really good Columbus North team. That's a 6A program in Indiana. And then finish off with Roncalli. That's a great 4A program. So we're going to be battle-tested. We're going to be battle-tested throughout a regular season. But we really feel like that's going to benefit us come playoff time.
1: Yeah, that's awesome stuff. That is head coach Jake Miners from East Central, gracious enough with his time to join us after a big 24-21 win over Harrison. Coach, again, I want to thank you so much for joining us. We appreciate you taking the time. It's always fun talking ball with you. Best of luck moving forward, and I'm sure we'll catch up again soon, all right?
5: Thank you, guys, and I appreciate you guys having me on.
1: Thanks, Coach.
0: Congrats.
1: I'll tell you, Dan. they're getting better, right? Week in and week out. Their schedule is tough. We talked about it. This East Central team, Greg, Dan, I'm going to call you Greg. Dan, this East Central team, right? They're going to be a threat come playoff time, as they usually are.
0: And the sequence at the end of the game, under 4 minutes, was wild. They get an interception. They return it for a touchdown. It comes back because of a penalty. Then Colton Bellman scores anyway to give them the lead. Then Harrison gets the ball back with a chance to win it. The defense comes up with yet another interception. And it's about the composure. It's about the 48 minutes. It's about this 20-5 record of the teams they face coming into tonight. So bottom line is that's a good football team over there, as is Harrison. The Wildcats will bounce back. And I think big things are ahead for both teams as we head down the stretch of the season here.
1: Absolutely. We'll take our final break. We'll

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10: 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And a reminder that right after we are done here tonight, WLWT Blitz 5, they are live at 11 with all the scores and highlights from across the area. Join Charlie Clifford and Jaron May at 11 o'clock on WLWT Channel 5. And we are sticking right with Indiana. We had a lot of good scores here tonight. Lawrenceburg, they came out with a 35-20 win in their game tonight. They are now winners of 5 consecutive games. And a reminder that the Lawrenceburg and Elder scores. Elder loses 31-29 tonight against X. Kelsey Truck Country on Route 50 and 275 in Lawrenceburg. 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And to talk about that Lawrenceburg win tonight, 35-20 over Batesville, is head coach Ryan Kniga from Lawrenceburg, a friend of the show. Coach, I want to congratulate you so much on a big win. You guys are on a 5-game winning streak. Talk to me about how you guys played tonight and how you're feeling after that big win.
11: Yeah, first, thanks for having us. Always good to join the show, and pretty excited about our road win. Batesville is a really good team, and top 15 team in the state of Indiana. So, got up to a really fast start, was up 28-7 at halftime. And then just,

0: you know, was grinding it out in the second half, and Batesville got some stops, and, you know, just a really good game, a hard-nosed football game. Both teams ran the football, and, you know, some things happened there in the second half that we'll need to clean up that allowed Batesville to get back into the game, but overall, very pleased with our performance tonight. Kids played well, and, you know, buckled down when we had to and found a way to get it done.
1: Yeah, indeed. You definitely learned about the character of the team there as the game tightened up. Crew Gilmore, Mason Manford connected for two long touchdowns tonight, including the 32-yarder after Batesville pulled within eight. What has made that combination so effective for you?
0: Yeah, I think obviously our passing game, play action passing game, that all comes off of us being able to run the ball. And teams, they know we want to run the ball. People that follow us, that's our bread and butter. You know, we're going to try to run the football in multiple different ways. But, you know, you establish a running game like we were able to, and then, you know, just getting some play action going. And, you know, it's hard as a young defensive back to not want to come up and try to get in the mix. So I thought Crew threw the ball really well tonight, and Mason made some nice catches. And, you know, Winnie in the backfield was able to run the ball as well as Campbell Williams. So, you know, when you got a player like Crew Gilmore, it always makes things easier. And he played really well tonight as well.
2: Yeah, Coach, I'd love to talk to you about that defense. Coming into this game, you guys had four consecutive games allowing 14 points and fewer. And even in East Central that week one, I thought your defense did a lot of good things in that game. Talk to me about this unit and how they've progressed over the year.
0: Yeah, our defense is really solid. Coach Worse and the defensive staff, they always do a good job of preparing our kids. And it's one of those things, it's a system, and our kids are used to it. We fly around. And I would agree. I thought we played really well at East Central. And then after that, they've just been able to build week to week. You know, I think that comes with the way that we prepare. Our kids buying into the game plan. And again, they played really well tonight. They had opportunities. They got off the field. They got stops when they needed to. You know, offense needed to help them out there a little in the second half of trying to move the chains. But again, things happen. That's high school football. But our defense flies around, really like our guys over there. You know, and they just keep getting after it, and they find ways to make plays when we need them to.
2: That is head coach Ryan Kniga from Lawrenceburg. The Tigers have won five consecutive games and moved to 5-1 on the season. Coach, I want to thank you so much for your time. We appreciate you. We love talking ball with you. Best of luck moving forward, and I'm sure we'll catch up again soon, all right? We appreciate it.
0: Hey, thank you, and go Tigers.
2: Thanks, Coach. And yeah, this is a team that continuously gets better over the years, right?
1: No doubt
2: it is
1: about
2: it's a similar story, right? It's always a tough week one against East Central, but they, you know, at their progression over the years, right, as they get later and later in the season, they become a very excellent football team.
1: Yeah, it's a heck of a response there. And I mean, Safwan, as we look at the top takeaways wrapping up the show here, I mean, tonight, I mean, St. Xavier owns the night. They entered 2-3. They went into the pit unbeaten. They won 31 to 29 on the field goal. A course career win 200 for Steve Specht. It was great talking to him here earlier. And the GCL South just got very interesting. I think Princeton remains unbeaten. Its offense is terrifying when it protects the football. East Central, they showed championship level resilience tonight, down 21-7 at halftime on the road against an unbeaten Harrison team. They scored 17 points. That's a big win. I think Deer Park 6-0 start deserves attention. Lebanon has become a serious ECC story. Let's not forget about Middletown, 41-0 tonight in the GMC. We didn't even talk about that. Northwest and Wyoming are still perfect while other teams fell out. So Wyoming, definitely looking good. Elder, Harrison, Talawana, St. Bernard, Edward Place. These are all teams suffering their first losses tonight. And in Northern Kentucky, the heavyweights flexed. The schedule wasn't great, but Highlands won 78-6. Beachwood won 63-0. Ryle won 35-0. Covcath rebounded with the 41-14 win. These are eye-opening collection of scores. Cooper and Connor was the classic over there. Cooper squeaking one out 22-21. And so, I mean, lots of great headlines. I can't wait to, you know, get off the air and start writing content and really looking at this stuff.
2: Yeah, absolutely. And another team that is looking very impressive, a top 15 team, Baden, right? They won tonight 34-7. And unfortunately, over there in the GMC Hamilton, they lost tonight 40-3 against GMC rival Mason. And a reminder that those scores, the Hamilton and Baden scores, are brought to you by AE Door and Window Company. They sell the best and service the rest. Our thanks to Bill and Adam Weber for their continued support of high school football tonight and for all of the many years. And Dan, I know you're excited for next week. We got Highlands versus Covecath coming up, one of the biggest games in Northern Kentucky every single year. Both teams are flourishing and peaking right as they play in week 7.
1: Yeah, it's going to be a good one. And there's a lot of great games on tap. That Moeller Elder game is probably going to be the biggest one with the GCL South title there. Now on the line.
2: Yeah, and that game is going to be played at Welcome Stadium, right? That is announced. They're going to be up in Dayton at Welcome Stadium in that game. And Dan, I know we only got like about a minute or so, but any game balls you want to hand out, any big performances you want to touch base with?
1: I've got a lot of them. And, you know, obviously we talked about Owen Davidson and St. Xavier, the clutch game ball there, the 25-yard field goal to win it as time expires. That's ice in your veins. Jordan Hall, he's always on the list. 15 carries, 140 yards, 4 rushing touchdowns. Let's not forget about Owen Scoff going over 433 yards for Anderson tonight, 5 passing touchdowns. You got some stats we haven't talked about. Gavin Nolan, Middletown, 289 yards, 4 TD passes, a rushing touchdown. How about Ludlow's Jalen Stone with 3 touchdowns? The Panthers, 34-14 rivalry win over Bellevue. He had 2 receiving, 1 rushing. Kyle Crew Gilmore, we talked about there. Lawrenceburg, a rushing touchdown plus 2 TD passes. Batesville gets beat by Lawrenceburg, as we just talked about there. And then Alex Nagel, Mason, 118 rushing yards, 2 TDs plus 2 TDs passes. Mason hammers Hamilton tonight. And my final game ball, East Central's defense. They really did it well. Harrison's Brady Lawhorn came in with 11 touchdowns and 0 picks. EC intercepted him twice late, including the takeaway to set up the go-ahead score. The Trojans get the win because of it.
2: Absolutely. And some games that happened yesterday. North College Hill defeated Belmont 61-0. Schroeder was playing Stivers yesterday. Schroeder with a 14-0 win. And Lloyd Memorial was playing Pendleton County. Lloyd Memorial with a 35-12 win there. And then, Dan, anything final wraps on you? Anything you're looking forward to next
1: outside
2: week?
1: Outside of just it's been great. I mean, Shoe's out for a couple weeks. We're glad he's having fun. Next week, Danny Kuhn will be in here with you. But it's been a lot of fun. Stefan, you're doing a great job hosting the show. And you got great job here with Daniel running the stream, and I'm really thrilled that the NKU class just helping us get out on our YouTube channel and all the great work everybody's doing.
2: Yeah, we appreciate it. Thank you to Daniel King from TGIF Football. Thank you to Joe Waddell from Dan Classics. I'm Safwan LV. We will see you next week on the High School Football Tonight Show, powered by TriStateFootball.com on ESPN 1530 and Fox Sports 1360.
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5: Mia O'Brien, breaking news here in the last hour. Steph Curry and the Warriors have agreed to a 2-year, $116 million extension, according to our Shams Charania. The deal also includes a player option for 2028-2029. 5 college football games on this Friday night. Conference opener for the defending national champions, Kurt Cignetti and Indiana. On upset watch, they lead Northwestern 22-13. 8:07 to go in the ball game. Cats are driving. That one is in Bloomington. Elsewhere in the Big Ten, Rutgers picks up its first win of the year, 58-7 over Howard. In the ACC, Clemson and Cal scoreless, or Cal actually just scored the first score of the game on a fumble recovery for a touchdown, 5:15 remaining in the first quarter. Elsewhere, Army defeats Temple 21-17. Navy falls to UAB 24-20 in Birmingham. Injury news for Saturday's big matchup in the Swamp. Ole Miss running back Kewon Lacy trending towards not being available, sources tell our Pete Thamel. Final weekend of the Major League Baseball regular season. Ahead of the impending nor'easter in the Northeast, the Red Sox Cubs series finale Sunday has been moved to Tropicana Field. Both teams are already playoff bound. AL West still yet to be decided. The Rangers doing themselves no favors this evening. They fall to the Minnesota Twins 10-2. The A's and the Astros currently in action. Houston in front 1-0 in the top of the fifth. The final wild card spot in the NL up for grabs. The Diamondbacks playing like a team that wants it. They lead the Padres 7-2 in the top of the fifth. Meanwhile, the Phillies fall to the Rays 2-0. That could open the door for the Diamondbacks to control their own destiny if that streak continues. Phillies have lost 3 in a row. Guardians and Royals tied at 7 in the bottom of the 8th. Meanwhile, the White Sox picked up another win tonight, 6-1 over the Rockies, as they are in the driver's seat for the AL Central title. For more scores and analysis, head on over to ESPN.com and the all-new ESPN app. Let's talk some more college football on the other side. It's game night on ESPN. 12-0 at halftime. All right.
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19: 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Victories for Rutgers, Army, and UAB. The international golfers led the U.S. 7-3 at the President's Cup in Chicago. Golden State gave Steph Curry a two-year extension.
20: We believe
0: believe it'll be a real blessing to you.
19: It's the final weekend of the regular season in Major League Baseball. Houston and Texas are each 79 and 81, tied for first in the AL West as they each lost Friday night. Arizona won it 6 straight. The Diamondbacks just one game out of the final NL Wild Card spot behind Philadelphia, which lost 2-0 to Tampa Bay. Cleveland and the White Sox each won. Boston swept a doubleheader from the Cubs. I'm Steve
0: Desig. To the book of Exodus. Of course,
9: this is Project NIL.
0: The last several weeks,
12: opportunities, huh?
9: And this is the show that explores the evolving intersection of youth sports,
0: the book of Matthew,
9: name, image, and likeness in today's 28:19. Project NIL,
0: and also from the book
9: right
0: of St. John,
9: from the Fox Sports 5:43. Here's Anthony.
0: And the reason why
9: William Penn
0: is because
9: Director of Athletics Daniel DeBernardinis.
0: In both of those places, well, good in the morning, book of Matthew morning, 28:19, in St. John 5:43,
20: college football Saturday.
0: It talks about a name.
20: Saturday, and this is Project NIL, where Danny
0: DeBernardinis,
20: the athletic director at Penn Charter High School in Philadelphia.
0: And, of course, one of the oldest the day and hour we're living in.
20: And I'm Anthony Gargano from the Fellas.
0: The
20: and,
0: church.
20: Your resident sports dad. And
0: doesn't
20: we go over
0: even
20: all the things that involve Project
0: the
20: NIL.
0: The name of their creator.
20: And high school. And you.
0: The name that was
20: and
0: given.
20: You got everything from coaches.
0: For the plan of salvation.
20: And parents. And
0: the name.
20: And we cover that whole.
0: That the Messiah.
20: Crazy world.
0: Come in.
20: Every week, right here on Fox. Good morning, Danny D. The AD.
0: They're being taught.
21: Cuz, how we doing, brother?
0: If you're listening to this broadcast,
20: the Phillies. I probably have
0: been taught.
20: Two of us are from Philadelphia, and we're watching a collapse
0: that no
20: of
0: one
20: epic proportions.
0: Knows.
20: So it's just worth
0: the name of the God of Abraham
20: and that
0: Isaac.
20: One week ago.
0: And Jacob.
20: The Phillies had a 5-game lead on
0: because
20: the
0: that's the teaching.
20: With
0: that's being taught
20: play.
0: In the day and hour that we're living
21: to make
0: in.
21: The playoffs.
20: And they now hold a 1-game
0: and
20: with 2 to play. And they lose
0: if
20: the tiebreaker
0: because
20: their magic number is 2.
0: Search this out and study it.
20: Diamondbacks roll last night over the Padres.
0: And understand.
20: And lose.
0: That.
20: And we're in the middle of a Nor'easter.
0: There
20: here, so.
0: Is. A name.
21: Starting pitcher for this.
0: There is still
20: all right, you're right, it's a bullpen
0: the name
20: today too.
0: Of the creator of
20: great.
0: Heaven and earth.
20: That's great.
0: And it's never been lost.
20: It's nuts. Like when you watch, it could be any team.
0: All the prophets
20: about the Phillies, but
0: gave witness to it.
20: When you watch a team collapse,
0: it was the
20: like this,
0: only name
20: that's gripping the bat into
0: that was
20: sawdust,
0: ever given for the plan of salvation.
20: Tight, as tight can be.
0: To the
20: it's
0: early assembly.
20: To watch.
21: Yeah, it hurts, man.
0: The name
21: it,
0: of Jesus never was
21: right
0: used
21: baseball, the sport.
0: For
21: we,
0: the plan of salvation.
21: This. Baseball's a sport where
0: for the
21: you get in.
0: Early
21: anyone,
0: assembly.
21: You know, it's pretty yeah. wide open when you get in, right? I mean,
0: of course, people will say today,
21: and, you know, getting some big hits.
0: And I've run up on Pentecostals.
21: Baseball, you know, like things change pretty quickly. So
0: apostolic.
21: The fact that
0: that claims to be oneness
21: now.
0: Now
21: it's, you know, a coin flip is pretty depressing.
0: That will say.
20: I mean, I'll be honest with you. I'm like,
0: and not only oneness apostolic Pentecostals,
20: it's insane. Like,
0: but just about majority
20: about
0: of everybody.
20: All they're talking about is how tight everybody.
0: We'll
20: is.
0: Say.
20: Oh, it's crazy. The manager talking about how tight they are. This is a
0: we use Jesus
20: this is a travel ball team. Like it goes
0: because back that's
20: to
0: what
20: our
0: the
20: world,
0: King James Bible
20: right?
0: translates.
20: And you're a glorified
0: now,
20: travel ball team. I see the same characteristics
0: if,
20: as my team.
21: Mentally, they're struggling.
0: You really
21: right
0: believe
21: right.
0: that?
20: Mentally, they're 12-year-old or 14-year-olds.
0: And, you, yeah, and if
21: gotta,
0: you really believe
21: snap
0: that,
21: of it, snap out of it quick. I don't have
0: then
21: right now. I was holding on to the end. I was like, "Hey, it's baseball, man. He's got to get in, and we can get hot." And it's just like, no.
0: Did
21: yeah, the Diamondbacks are surging?
0: The original
21: and it is
0: 16
21: as a Philadelphia.
0: 11
21: right now,
0: King James
21: but,
0: Bible.
21: Still hope, but I'm down. I'm down the dumps right now because
0: translate.
20: Well, I figured
0: it
20: you
0: did not translate
20: I had to bring it up
0: the name of Jesus,
20: which is going on.
0: I said it did not translate.
20: Let's talk
0: the name of Jesus
20: about.
0: I want to go Indiana back to the book of Matthew 28:19 and also and by the book way, of St. John 5:43.
20: And
0: then we go to the book of Exodus.
20: Indiana, obviously,
0: and we hope that you've tuned into this program that you'll
20: but
0: call
20: Indiana
0: someone up.
20: Is a fascinating
0: and tell them that we're on the air
20: program in that in the NIL era,
0: we
20: Indiana,
0: if you're
20: all
0: around
20: York
0: and if you
20: rise,
0: have any a group of people
20: how does
0: that,
20: that
0: wants
20: happen?
0: To hear this
20: like,
0: truth,
20: this is a they're
0: you are more
20: a
0: than welcome to call us.
20: Team.
0: Because and we will come to where you're at.
20: During this weird time, you,
0: once you really
20: thought,
0: see this laid out,
20: I told somebody, you know, 10 years ago or 5 years
0: the
20: ago,
0: King
20: that we
0: James
20: were
0: go
20: Bible into this NIL world, and this is
0: from the original
20: you would not have
0: text.
20: Said Indiana would come off, and all of a sudden, I can't even say
0: it's unbelievable
20: because they've never been a football powerhouse. That they would be.
0: You will wonder how you didn't see this long time
21: on the basketball side, right? Because they're in a dip right now, and historically.
0: In the book of St. John,
21: the Blue Bloods, one of the greats.
0: Or excuse me, Matthew 28:19.
21: But it is incredibly.
0: It says, "Go ye therefore and teach all nations."
21: I think a lot people overlook the coaching,
0: baptizing them in the name of the Father.
21: Still matters, right? It's still
0: and of the Son and of the Holy Ghost.
21: At the high school level,
0: remember,
21: you know, I tell my coaches,
0: we're reading from a red letter edition King James Bible. I usually say that every week.
21: I think it's culture is a second part. I think you know being able to
0: in the book of Matthew 28:19 and putting emphasis. It deals with the word N-A-M-E, name.
21: It breaks down into a couple phases.
0: And it deals with the word, the name of the Father.
21: College level. Signetti is elite.
0: To understand the Father's name, then you'll understand
21: do that in this NIL era
0: the Son and the Holy Spirit, or as the King James says, Holy Ghost.
21: Older players, right?
0: We're putting emphasis on the word name.
21: And I'm sure a lot of
0: N-A-M-E,
21: people don't know this.
0: Not
21: the
0: names,
21: average age of the team
0: but
21: was
0: names.
21: Pushing 23 years old. The
0: in the book of St. John,
21: 105 players on a roster.
0: 5:43, the Messiah's doing the talking here.
21: So just wrap your head around that, right?
0: He says, I am come in my Father's name.
20: It was a brilliant concept
0: name.
20: By him. By doing the portal. I remember
0: singular form also.
20: They were making their run.
0: N-A-M-E.
20: Season.
0: And
20: you like
0: receive me not. If
20: well
0: another should come in his own name,
20: and then you start to dive deeper into
0: him,
20: it,
0: you will receive.
20: Besides
0: both places, those, Matthew 28:19,
20: roster, and you look at their old line.
0: St. John 5:43.
20: You're talking about kids that are 23 years old.
21: Yeah, don't get me
0: a
21: wrong.
0: A singular
21: they're still,
0: form
21: they're getting
0: name.
21: Pros, you know, Pond in the D as a DB.
0: Now,
21: you know, Dave Cooper as a receiver. Still Mendoza.
20: Yeah.
0: If you ever start really searching this out, studying.
20: They got Mars from Michigan State now,
21: but they're still
0: because this is
21: pumping out
0: very important
21: every year, right?
20: Well,
21: like the Ohio State,
20: yeah.
21: Right? So they're getting
0: now,
21: pros, but
0: most likely
21: really
0: it's
21: going to
0: cross.
21: Players. There's kids I say are really
0: your
21: good
0: tradition
21: high players. It just doesn't
0: what it's
21: translate
0: do.
21: To the next level. They're getting experience, mentally tough,
0: but the truth's going to stand
21: whether,
0: regardless. Whether I accept it or you accept
21: able to
0: it,
21: step in and do their job,
0: or
21: right?
0: Who?
21: Do their role. And they can mentally
0: the word of Yahweh
21: have
0: is
21: the capacity
0: stand.
21: To lock in and not make mistakes. That's the type of brand of football that he's brought to them. And
0: regardless of
21: he's
0: denomination,
21: the first
0: organization.
21: First, you know, he's a pioneer in this method of like, hey, I'm not really going to recruit high school kids that much.
0: The truth is
21: eight,
0: going
21: 10 maybe
0: to
21: a class. I'm
0: going to
21: go
0: stand.
21: In the portal, and I'm going to go get experienced guys that are looking for their
0: the Hebrew year. Word for name
21: and,
0: is the Hebrew word
21: you know,
0: known
21: he's
0: as
21: he's done a great job of it. He holds people accountable. And I think that no mistakes, we're going to make you beat us type of mentality. And then when everyone buys in,
0: can you really imagine?
21: They've done an amazing
0: the
21: job.
0: Teaching.
21: And Northwestern, don't sleep on them. They're a legitimate team. I had a kid from
0: Penn State
21: go there this year.
0: That
21: McGlinchey, brother
0: the
21: of
0: God the God of Abraham, you know, Isaac, and Jacob.
21: Denver Broncos starting left tackle.
0: Had
21: and,
0: no name.
21: They were in our building a bunch last year, and they're going in the right direction. So.
0: Then there are some that teaches that
21: night,
0: nobody can.
21: Northwestern is nothing to sneeze at, and
0: say it.
21: Indiana continues to do what they
0: because
21: do,
0: nobody knows.
21: Winning. I mean, the record's unbelievable, and
0: so it's
20: no,
0: really
20: they,
0: pretty
20: yeah.
0: much the reason he don't
20: the,
0: have a name
20: a
0: is because
20: and Northwestern
0: it's been lost.
20: Good. Indiana,
0: nobody can say it. Nobody
20: but,
0: can know it. If it was,
20: it goes down the quarterback play, right? Because
0: then
20: you know
0: it had to get lost and after.
20: Their line is not the line from last year.
0: The early assembly was established.
21: That kid Aiden Childs is tough, man.
0: The name that we're talking about.
21: Tough, the quarterback in Northwestern.
20: He came from Michigan State.
21: Yeah, he's a tough kid.
0: The early assembly used it. The name that you are being taught that nobody can say.
20: He is.
0: Nobody knows it. Nobody can write it.
20: I mean, obviously, they won.
0: It's been forgotten.
20: They were unbeaten, man. I mean, they went.
0: The early assembly. Taught it.
20: Historic run, like it's crazy.
0: The early assembly taught it only as the plan of salvation. The only name.
20: It's like, you know, it's crazy
0: for the plan of salvation.
20: Ran through everyone.
0: Not the name of Jesus.
20: What a wild story.
0: Not the name of Jesus. Not the name of the Jesus.
20: I mean, Cignetti is, and I agree with you.
0: But the name.
20: The moral part is fascinating because after Indiana. Was Clemson and Cal.
0: Real simple.
20: I was watching that game, and, man, Clemson's
0: most
20: not good.
0: People
20: like,
0: today.
20: Quarterbacks are freshmen. So, like, what do you expect?
0: They're just
20: so young.
0: Understands and the
20: you
0: word.
20: Can't compete with a team like that in this era. I mean, hallelujah. In trouble.
21: I mean, that's Dabo, right? He was the anti-portal guy, right? He
0: and not like, really truthfully understanding.
21: That's how we win, which in theory is great, and I respect the man for
0: that.
21: Saying
0: the word "Yah,"
21: I also think it was a little delusional.
0: In hallelujah,
21: he could continue to compete at the highest level.
0: Is the
21: why not join in
0: short
21: doing
0: form
21: else doing because the game has changed, right? You got to adapt. And
0: of
21: they have never been
0: the
21: same. Now he
0: full
21: finally
0: form
21: embraced the court a little bit, but he still wants to really
0: of
21: go
0: the
21: with
0: name
21: the young guys, which is great.
0: It's the short form of
21: every 3 to 4 years you'll be good.
0: In other words,
21: because if you're
0: in Hebrew. The true name of Yahweh is written
21: to that age of,
0: with four
21: you know, maturity
0: letters.
21: Physicality to be, you know, that level of team like the Indiana when their average age is
0: in Hebrew.
20: Yeah,
0: it is written
21: going out
0: from
21: there
0: right
21: which
0: to
21: is
0: left.
21: I love that he's giving high
0: when
21: school
0: when you read Hebrew.
21: Still relies on high school
0: when
21: recruiting.
0: You write Hebrew,
21: but to be competitive in this era right now,
0: four letters,
21: and that's why you know Clemson has really struggled. And I've met Dabo a few times. He's a great guy, and I love his messaging. But you
0: brings
21: adapt,
0: out
21: you
0: the true name.
21: Times, and that's why they've struggled.
0: Those four letters.
21: They went from being
0: the first two,
21: you know, one of the perennial
0: it's
21: top
0: It's known
21: teams.
0: As the
21: you know,
0: Yod
21: Hey. Incredible historic run.
0: Some will say Yod Hey, but it
21: know,
0: doesn't matter. It's still the sound of
21: four losses a season.
20: What's that say, right?
0: Like, the two letters is where the word hallelujah comes from. The word hallelujah is a word meaning praise.
20: And you're not there.
0: Then the word Yah you know? Is who you're praising.
20: I mean, it's crazy.
0: So the word Yah.
20: I mean, I'll be honest with you.
0: Is usually spelled in English.
20: How he is that he's still doing the same
0: as
20: thing.
0: Jah.
21: Yeah, he's
20: can't
21: finally
20: win.
21: Taking kids,
0: the more correct
21: the level,
0: would be.
21: Should. But when it first happened, Y-A-H. He's like, absolutely not.
20: I remember
0: the
20: I
0: original
20: remember the
0: 1611 King
20: like,
0: James
20: you,
0: Bible.
20: You can't be Clemson.
0: Would write it
20: and be
0: with
20: this.
0: An I.
21: Yeah,
20: like they're
0: as
20: not
0: being
20: good.
0: IAH.
20: Like they won last night, but they're not good. That kid, that
0: so
20: kid's not ready to play.
0: Once you
21: no.
0: really get a hold of this
20: not
0: and understand,
20: level. Like you know, you go to a smaller level, but that, or,
0: that this
20: that's,
0: name
20: that's
0: that we're talking
20: thing.
0: About
20: saying, is the climb.
0: Is the name
20: the quarterbacks? Look at Trinidad making
0: that the prophets
20: climb,
0: gave
20: right?
0: witness.
21: Yeah, it took them 5 years to get there,
20: and now you know. I mean, look. Now
0: I said the prophets
20: kind of
0: gave witness.
20: It's a fascinating thing. The other thing
0: too.
20: I hate to go back to this conversation we always have.
0: But you're being told totally
20: before,
0: different.
20: About the 5-5. But man,
0: the name itself,
20: so
0: nearly 2,000 years ago,
20: to stay in school as a quarterback.
0: The early assembly.
20: I mean, like the six
0: used
20: years?
0: This name. In
20: you're
0: this
20: right.
0: name alone.
20: I think the NFL is a quarterback problem.
0: For the plan right? of salvation.
20: It's just the dearth of quarterbacks.
21: Yeah.
0: No other name.
20: You need these kids to stay
0: no other
20: in
0: name.
20: School as long as possible to get
0: so
20: to
0: all
20: get
0: of this
20: ready.
0: Stuff
20: and
0: being taught
20: you know,
0: against
20: listen,
0: the
20: lot,
0: name.
20: You know, a lot of it's coaching. But also, there's just not a lot of good quarterbacks.
0: Would had to then been after
20: right? the other night.
0: The early assembly was established. Penix,
20: who hasn't had a lot of...
0: Then that means...
20: He didn't play a lot of college football either, right? At Washington.
0: That but nobody would know like the name that the early assembly was like established on. That makes no sense.
20: You got a kid that...
0: It makes no sense at all.
20: Goes in, look how much better they looked.
0: When you go back to the prophets, go back where we have been dealing with the scriptures, such as Noah, Abraham.
20: Sport, I think you need quarterbacks
0: made altars, called on that name.
21: Yeah, no, I like it. And we talked about it when we drew up our dream.
0: We're going over to the book of Exodus.
21: We were saying you could play 5 years.
0: We want to look at this.
21: Was our dream scenario.
0: I don't know how far we're going to get.
21: We were ahead of we didn't know the 5 for 5.
0: We're on the radio here.
21: We didn't even know that.
0: Sometimes on the radio.
21: We were trying to fix it. When me and you sat down and
0: you're going to have to go
21: session and said, all right, what's a little slower for college sports? We said we get
0: so that you can get people to understand this.
21: 24. At the where you age out, which is still the age because they
0: over in the book of Exodus, we want to go first to the book of Exodus. Age,
21: and we were saying you had 6.
0: I want to go to the third chapter first
21: because you really want to do more injuries. You still want to account for that.
0: I want to go to the third chapter of the book of Exodus.
21: Sitting down, and I think we are correct. The 5.
0: I
21: want
0: to go to the 14th verse,
21: and I think it will be good for the game. But. I think I like
0: the book
21: the
0: of Exodus.
21: What we came out with, and we
0: 3:14.
20: 5:2. I really do, and I
0: want to look at this
20: about it, but it's an interesting.
0: And we want to examine this. Now, of course, we're going to be using a King James Bible.
21: Yeah,
0: as I usually say every week.
20: It's huge for them, dude. It's everything. You just need to play. You need,
0: and we've been through.
20: You got to see it
0: about the names.
20: Feel it.
21: I mean,
0: such as
21: no one knew
0: Jehovah
21: in Indiana, but he was around
0: in different ones.
21: Fifth year of college, he was around
0: over the several weeks.
20: Speaking of which,
21: he bounced around. You know, he took the step.
0: And
21: up,
0: then and why Jehovah
21: the ascension? Right, I love the climb.
0: Was only in there for 7 times.
21: Elevate their game, and even like
0: when
21: Trinidad is a great example, right? Like.
0: If you was going to use it, it really should have been in there.
21: Incredibly close.
0: Every time you seen the word Lord
21: and
0: capital letters
21: shows you NIL. What's the
0: name? And God in capital letters
21: with a little bit more money to be a backup. They're like, hey, come be our backup. We'll
0: the word Jehovah should have been in there.
21: You know the temple.
0: And of course, when you find the word Jehovah, you 7 times.
21: So able to.
0: So when you see the word Jehovah,
21: come there and then look at history.
0: Use 7 times.
21: I love
0: the word Lord in capital letters, God in capital letters.
21: Climb can continue to happen.
0: All this combines together pretty close.
21: Late, I see it happen all the time. Right, you see, you're still late.
0: It goes around 6,828 times.
21: High school kids having to start back because of the transfer portal. I think
0: once you really begin to look at this,
20: well, that's the thing, that.
0: Then why is the King James Bible not using the name Jehovah?
21: I see
0: no more than what it did.
21: College admissions team.
0: Why did that Messiah then come in the name Jehovah instead of the name of Jesus?
21: You know, in the major sports,
0: you would have been a whole lot more
21: dropping in.
0: Correct.
21: And I said, hey, well, you can listen to.
0: I would have been a whole lot more correct.
21: I said, yeah, no, it's
0: if that was had been done right
21: environment, but.
0: Of course, still, then when you find out about how Jehovah come about,
21: the portal is
0: but at least
21: not to the level of football,
0: through the translation of Jehovah,
21: like cross and baseball, they're still getting a lot of.
0: They
21: kids
0: were seeing
21: out of high school, which is good to see.
20: Well,
0: that God did have a name.
20: What you do, there needs to be almost,
0: and his name, like first of all, was never Jesus.
20: To break up into divisions.
0: Not even the son part right? being Jesus.
20: And these kids, like the
0: you couldn't even read Matthew 28:19 and understand that.
21: Yeah, I mean, you've seen it. I mean, it's. I told him. I said,
0: because
21: we have conversation.
0: Ever
21: so
0: what the Father's name is,
21: seminar
0: that Son
21: or,
0: and Holy Spirit would have had to been the same
21: throughout the year. And it's not to humble them or anything, but just
0: so then your King James Bible does give record of a name.
21: D1, D1. And at one
0: in
21: point,
0: the Old Testament,
21: we were right, but now it's like I'm coming and speaking them
0: 7 times,
21: explaining the journey
0: when it should have,
21: to
0: which was Jehovah
21: helping them try to understand
0: using the King James Bible now
21: what it is right now, And it's
0: so,
21: not
0: which it should have been.
20: To illustrate been this used for the audience. And go back
0: 6,828 times.
20: St. Joe's Prep.
0: If
20: was a big
0: you was gonna believe your King James Bible
20: on the East Coast that you helped build. Marvin Harrison, like you Trotters, then, like you have a million guys, right? At pros come from.
0: And you. How did the name of Jesus come about?
21: Some guys in NFL playing right now from
0: why
20: from your program
0: doesn't so, God have so a name in the New Testament?
20: What a year would be go
0: when it comes to the New ago, Testament from Matthew to the Book of Revelation.
20: Senior class, who's going to where to play what Division One?
0: And you ask and people what yeah, was his father's name?
21: The
0: they know nothing about it. All they know
21: the
0: that Jesus was the son's name.
21: Had like 13 Division One guys now,
0: and then find out that that's not even
21: again,
0: right.
21: A top 10 national program in the country. So just preface it that way. But it is slowly even at a
0: you've
21: got to
0: have
21: like
0: a
21: that,
0: hunger
21: a perennial
0: for truth is what you got to have.
21: It's probably around 7 or 8 now. So that's a big drop, you know, for a team yeah. to have.
0: If you're
21: to like
0: listening
21: 7,
0: to this broadcast,
21: it's cut in half.
20: Yeah, it's a big deal. Now, where are those other?
0: And you're studying this. And you're searching this out.
21: Either high academic D3 or they're going to Division
0: you
21: II schools.
0: Ought to
21: or,
0: you know.
21: Just that lower tier and then trying to work
0: somehow.
21: And then it's happening. But also,
0: by
21: like,
0: the Holy Spirit of Yahweh.
21: You also see kids now, and I think it's important
0: the,
21: this message kids go
0: that
21: too
0: truth,
21: high. And
0: according
21: they're
0: to the
21: going
0: book
21: against
0: of
21: grown men and
0: St. John 16:13.
21: So like real, you got to really
0: the
21: be
0: Bible talks about the spirit of truth
21: about this decision. It means more now.
0: And he
21: than
0: will
21: ever.
0: Guide
21: like,
0: you.
21: Multiple kids go to West
0: into
21: Virginia and end
0: all
21: up Delaware, right?
0: Truth.
21: Like,
0: what
21: that
0: we,
21: because they're like, yo, we're gonna go in the portal and
0: the spirit
21: we're,
0: of
21: we, like we were
0: truth.
21: You, but now we're realizing the game has changed more.
0: It will
21: gonna,
0: guide you into
21: we want
0: all
21: fifth year
0: truth.
21: You know, 23-year-olds
0: is what yeah. it will do.
21: So it's in my
0: what
21: eyes, it's better to kind of
0: spirit.
21: Go to that middle tier.
0: It will guide
21: yourself,
0: you into
21: get on
0: all
21: the field, and then go
0: truth.
21: Get the paper. You know,
20: yeah, yeah.
21: Because you're
20: yeah.
21: still getting something when you come out. I know it's tough to turn
0: so
21: down 100
0: once
21: grand
0: you really begin to look at this
21: do,
0: and start
21: like
0: searching this out,
21: down, and it's harder to get back up.
0: Ask yeah, yourself.
20: Once like, you can't, yeah, I agree with that. Once you can't,
0: why is it that
20: once if you can't make it, you're not getting back up there?
21: And when you, it
0: if I was going to believe my King James Bible, why is it then that?
21: You know,
0: God,
21: I mean, it mentally
0: doesn't have a name.
21: Really wear you down, and it's a challenge. And
0: then, if I was going to believe my King James Bible in the Old Testament,
20: it needs to be. I hate to say this.
0: The only place
20: this.
0: That you find that
20: it
0: he would have a name would have been Jehovah.
20: Like having a freshman,
0: but then you are being
20: like,
0: taught
20: like
0: that God has many names, and your King James Bible does not teach no such thing.
21: Put a limit on it at 105 now, so there's even less spots.
0: It just does not do it.
20: Yeah, I mean, I'm just talking about the system itself.
0: You got your Bible study.
20: PTO, but hear me out for a second. Like,
0: I'll give you an address, telephone number. You're more than welcome to call me.
20: Squad.
21: Yeah.
0: Like I said, we'll be glad to come to where y'all are at.
21: You need a place for eligibility.
20: Right.
0: We're planning, by the grace of y'all,
20: for these kids to go.
0: We're hoping within either the end of February or the 1st of March, we're going to have a meeting in.
20: Let's discuss that.
0: Monroe, Louisiana.
20: It's the Project NIL.
0: We're hoping by the grace and mercy of Yahweh Almighty.
20: Radio.
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0: And God said unto Moses,
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0: So it goes on and it says,
6: right
0: and
6: now.
0: God said unto Moses,
6: and no one knows what
0: I am
6: next. Times like these make you
0: that
6: realize
0: I
6: just
0: am.
6: How important it is to be prepared. That's where my Patriot Supply comes
0: now,
6: from. They're America's
0: in the King
6: one
0: James Bible, they have it spelled
6: food,
0: I.
6: Solar power, water filtration
0: then
6: systems,
0: it
6: and more.
0: Spells
6: go to
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6: to unlock a special
0: I
6: offer
0: am,
6: that'll help you
0: which
6: get
0: is
6: ready
0: again,
6: for whatever
0: I,
6: comes our way. 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
0: which is
6: to
0: I
6: see
0: am.
6: A special offer right now. That's
0: King
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24: 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Colin Cowherd. Stu Gotsen.
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25: Subscribe. Hit
0: the
25: that
0: root word
25: icon,
0: for the word.
26: Want your
0: I
26: data
0: am.
26: Off the internet? Just find every data broker that has it. It'll take
0: is
26: you
0: a
26: hundreds
0: Hebrew word
26: of hours.
0: Known
26: There's
0: as
26: a company that does
0: Hayah.
26: This for you. Incogni.
0: Now that's the root word.
26: Incogni. It sends the removal.
0: Now,
26: demands,
0: when you get into
26: the
0: sentence, folks,
26: and keeps checking, so the brokers can't
0: of the Hebrew
26: listed.
0: Text.
26: Let Incogni do the heavy lifting. Go
0: it's
26: to gonna
0: change a little bit.
26: /buck. For 60%
0: we'll give
26: off.
0: You an example
26: That's
0: here. Matter of fact,
26: incogni.com.
0: The King James Bible from
27: Fox
0: where
27: Sports
0: it was translated
27: 1360.
0: From.
27: Your chance to get that rare, hard-to-find
0: King James Bible from where it was translated
27: Genesis
0: from.
27: Diamonds. Get ready for a spectacular two-day event.
0: The Hebrew
27: Friday
0: text
27: Saturday,
0: that it was translated from.
27: Genesis is hosting an epic
0: when you say the word I am,
27: event featuring a stunning new
0: it's
27: selection
0: the Hebrew
27: of these hard-to-find
0: word
27: watches, Submariners,
0: known
27: Pepsi,
0: as
27: Batman,
0: eh.
27: including never-worn
0: yeah.
27: fresh models that people wait years for. No waiting lists, no retail games.
0: The word
27: during
0: eh.
27: this event,
0: yeah.
27: you can take advantage
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27: of special price and up to 60
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27: Months, zero interest known financing.
0: As,
27: listen to this. With
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0: The word
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0: am.
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0: It
27: Friday
0: actually
27: and Saturday, October
0: means
27: 2nd and 3rd. And only at Genesis Diamonds,
0: to be
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0: become
27: Rolexes.
0: Exist or happen.
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0: His name is not Agag. This is showing what he is. But it looks like that our time has come and gone, and we will pick this back up. By the grace of Yahweh,
29: South Carolina,
0: next week.
29: 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Liam from
0: we Ohio, have a CD called The Father's Name.
29: A
0: literature we send out along with it. You can write Brother Jerry, 775 McDonald Road, Covington, Georgia, 30014 USA. 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Telephone number is 770-784-0703. That's 770-784-0703.
29: Whatever was necessary.
0: We
29: to
0: come
29: achieve
0: on
29: his
0: the
29: goal.
0: Same time every week.
29: He found an answer in the military.
0: And we will be glad to
29: if
0: come to where
29: passion,
0: you're at. If you'll call
29: your
0: us or write us, we will
29: field,
0: be glad
29: today'smilitary.com can be your
0: to where
29: path
0: you're at and have a meeting.
29: Career. You have a calling.
0: Telephone number, we once again, is 770-784-0703. 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
8: Golden State's Stephen Curry has agreed to a 2-year, $116 million contract extension with the franchise with a player option in 2028-29, sources have told ESPN. The Rams are targeting a week 4 return for wide receiver Puka Nacua, who is dealing with what coach Sean McVay called soreness in his groin. McVay said Nacua will not practice Friday and will be listed as doubtful to play Sunday night against the Denver Broncos. Nacua has not practiced since September 17th. And the Cleveland Guardians drew consecutive bases-loaded walks in a 5-run ninth inning, capped by Angel Martinez's 2-run double. And the Cleveland Guardians beat the Kansas City Royals 12-9 Friday night to maintain a 1-game lead over the Chicago White Sox in the AL Central.
11: 12-9 the score. Massey to first, glove by Lowe. He'll take it himself, and this one is over. The Cleveland Guardians behind a 5-run top of the ninth where they managed just one hit. Beat the Kansas City Royals tonight. It wasn't easy, 12-9, but they hold on to a 1-game lead in the American League Central. Their magic number is 2 to clinch the Central and to buy.
8: That's the final call heard right here on ESPN Radio. Now let's head to Kansas City, where Mike Farron and Doug Glanville are standing by with more. Mike.
11: Chris, thank you. Well, this was a wild one in Kansas City tonight. 5 in the ninth with just one hit for the Guardians helped them to the 12-9 victory and hold that 1-game lead in the Central.
13: Well, you know, it wasn't their best baseball, but at this time of the year, there's so much at stake with that division title and the balance, and the White Sox have the tiebreaker, so they got to punch it through. And this is a game that was really sloppy, and you could lose your focus in a game like this. You know, the Royals are out of it. They're playing whatever, but at the same time, the Guardians still figured out a way to kind of work against the Royals that were struggling with command late when it most counted. So the high leverage moments, the Guardians stayed firm, and the Royals kind of fell apart at the seams.
11: Yeah, I think if you had gone to Stephen Vogt before the game and said, your ace, Gavin Williams, is going to give you 3 1/3 and give up 4 runs,
13: yep,
11: and you're going to win the game, he would have given you the biggest hug that he possibly could have, because it didn't feel that way early on.
13: No, but, you know, the Guardians still kept their offensive approach. You know, they still did what they needed to do. They got their walks. They made contact, got a couple of home runs. So they stayed within that realm of focus, and despite Williams' struggles, the bullpen did a good enough job to kind of hold it, and then the Royals just imploded, and they just took advantage of that.
11: 2 games to go. They have a 1-game lead over the Chicago White Sox in the American League Central. They need to win it outright because Chicago has the tiebreaker, and the winner of that division is going to end up with the number 2 seed and a bye. For Doug Glanville, I'm Mike Farron right here on your home for the postseason. Major League Baseball on ESPN Radio and the ESPN app. Now let's go back to Chris Burnett in the studio.
8: Thanks, guys. Great job out there in Kansas City. What a game, and what a finish to this season. 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
14: The 0-2. Swung on and hit well to right. Carroll moving back, makes the catch. Inning is over, and the chase is still on for the Diamondbacks. They take down the Padres by a final score of 11-4, and they are now just 1 game back of Philadelphia with 2 to go in the regular season.
8: That from Arizona Sports 98.7 FM. So the D-backs get the win, And if they win out, they'll jump the Phillies for the third NL wild card spot. Third baseman Nolan Arenado had this to say after the game.
9: You knew the score of the Philadelphia game before you took the field. Did you need any more motivation?
12: No, I mean, obviously we're paying attention. You know, obviously we saw the last out, and it, you know, it gives us extra motivation. But it's a credit to the group coming in ready to go, regardless of the score and whatever, regardless of what happened. We knew we had to come out and play good baseball, and we did.
9: Did Lars call ambush on the first pitch?
12: That was awesome, man. We absolutely needed that. I feel like it kind of gave everyone like a nice little deep breath, and I think it was off and running after that.
9: Listen, Nolan, you guys have not been kind to Casey Mize, all due respect to his talent. I want to get to your home run, though. You punished a mistake, and it was your 30th. Can you run us through this and the emotions that you felt here?
12: Yeah, you know, obviously, I think he just hung it over the plate a little bit, and I was able to stay back. You know, I just try to, you know, be slow and early. I was able to recognize it early enough, and thank God it went out. You know, 30 homers is awesome, and I just can't thank God enough for this year so far.
9: I love this because you went right to Joe Mather when you were done with everybody. That right there. Yeah. What does that tell us about your relationship and how this offense has responded?
12: I mean, Joe and the hitting coaches, all of them. You know, Ease and Corey, I mean, all these guys, they've really helped me. You know, I can't thank them enough for what they've done for me in my career this year. And it's just all the coaches. But the hitting coaches have been grinding with me every day. You know, I'm making them work harder probably than they ever have. But, and they love it. And I just can't thank them enough. And it's not just them. It's McKay and all these guys. They're pushing me. They have high expectations for me. And it's motivating me.
9: That's what makes you, though, doesn't it?
12: Yeah, I mean, I'm trying to be me, man. I'm trying to be me.
9: Before I let you go, game 161 tomorrow. It's right there. I know you need help, but it's right there. What do you want Phoenix fans to know back in Arizona right now about all of this?
12: Yeah, just like we've done all year. We're not going to quit. We're going to keep fighting. We're facing a really good team right now. Today was a great start, and then tomorrow we got to come out ready to go again.
9: Enjoy it.
8: So that from the Diamondbacks. Meanwhile, speaking of keeping pace with the Phillies.
15: And the Phillies once again fail to lower their magic number. And the door is wide open for the Diamondbacks as the Phillies get shut out for the 12th time this season. They don't manage a single base runner against this Rays bullpen. And over the last 27 innings, the Phillies have scored a total of 2 runs.
8: And that's tough. Are the Phillies feeling daunted? Right. Phillies skipper Don Mattingly.
16: Well, I guess I'd rather be in our spot than theirs because we can still control our own destiny. So, at this point, none of that matters, how daunting it looks or what it looks like. We just got to win a game and play ball tomorrow.
8: Phillies taking it down to the wire to make the postseason. 2 games left. Currently occupy that 3rd spot in the NL wild card. Just the 1 game ahead of Arizona. Dodgers, Giants. Dodgers are locked into the 2 seed in the National League. We'll have a bye to the National League Division Series. And Tarek Skubal on the bump for LA in this one. Gave up 4 earned runs in his last start against the Giants on September 19th. That tied his season high. We're in the first.
18: And Teoscar Hernandez rips this one deep to left field, way back and gone, a first pitch solo home run for Teoscar Hernandez, and the Dodgers jump on the board. It is 1-0.
8: AM 570 LA Sports, and the Dodgers would go on to win it 2-0. Skubal, 7 innings pitched, 3 hits, no runs, no walks, 10 Ks. The first left-handed pitcher with 10 strikeouts and 80% strikes in a game since pitch count data has been tracked. That's back to 1988. The Dodgers, it's their 14th shutout this season, tied for the 5th most in baseball, and 3 of them have come versus the Giants. Braves, Marlins. Braves locked into the 3 seed in the National League behind the Brewers and the Dodgers, will host a best-of-3 wild-card series starting Tuesday. This one was scoreless until the 7th.
19: And the first pitch to Joe Mack. He goes high in the air, out to right and deep. There's no doubt about it. Top take on a Mack attack. A beauty of a bomb. His 14th. And we finally got a score. It's 1-0 Fish in the bottom of the 7th.
8: 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Braves could get nothing going here. Down to their final out in the 9th.
19: 1-1. Acuna reaches for that. He flares one into left center field. Marcy got a great break. And he glides to it in left center to put it away. Yuri Perez, what a job tonight. And he goes out with
14: 6. Yuri Perez fires a complete game. One-hit shutout. And the Marlins down the Braves in the final series opener at 26. 3-0 on Friday night here at Lone Tree Ball Park.
8: The first career complete game for Perez, I might add. Youngest Marlins pitcher to throw a shutout with one or fewer hits since Anibal Sanchez's no-hitter in 2006. For the Braves, third game with one or zero hits this season. It's tied for the most such games in a season for the franchise since 1901. Again, Braves locked into that number 3 seed and will host the 6th seed in the NL Wild Card Series starting Tuesday. As for teams already gearing up for next season, Tigers beat the Pirates 8-7. Nationals beat the Mets 7-6. Blue Jays get the win over the Reds 6-5. And the Angels beat the Mariners 7-5. Sports Center all night, ESPN Radio. Back to college football. The 6 ranked matchups this week include a record-breaking 4 in the SEC. And it's all eyes and ears and college game day descending upon Knoxville. Texas, Tennessee, battle for who's the real UT. Texas making a rare visit to Rocky Top. And by rare, I mean the first one ever. Longhorns still riding high after the Ohio State win in Austin 2 weeks ago. And the Vols, they're pumped for this one. Neyland will be rocking like it's 1998. And they'll have public enemy number one, QB1, Arch Manning in their sights. Uncle Peyton, he was a star in that building. Arch hoping some of that rubs off on him. The key here is Texas has to start fast. And our Stanford Steve with this on College Football Live.
1: I don't know if it's an X's and O's, but like reading up for this game, I found out Arch Manning's never won a true road game in regulation.
3: Wow.
1: You go back to last year. Okay. At Georgia loss, at Florida loss, at Ohio State loss, and then they beat Kentucky and Mississippi State in overtime. Yeah. So all that, the common theme with that is the way they started those games. They didn't start out well, trailing in all those games in the first half. So I think with this crowd, when, you know, Sark knows this, coaching here before as an OC, under Coach Saban, Arch has to get off to a good start. That, but Texas said the same thing going into the Ohio State game, and you couldn't get a worse start than it was and fumble in the first part of the play of the game. So that's what I think. I think Texas has to get the offense going early.
8: And Texas is going to need Arch at his best. Running back Hollywood Smothers listed as questionable and did not practice on Thursday with a lower leg injury. He was upgraded to probable on Friday, but clearly some concern. Our Desmond Howard on CFB Live as well.
4: Neyland Stadium, one of the loudest stadiums in the country. Once this crowd gets going, it's hard to stop them and slow them down. Arch is going to have some, his hands are going to be tied, though, without the running back Smothers. They had a formidable 1-2 punch with Smothers and with Relique Brown. Now without Smothers in that backfield, it's going to be hard to get that running game going. When you want to take an opposing crowd out of the game, you want to get your running game established. I think Brown's a good running back, but without my man Smothers, it's going to be tough sledding for them.
8: Smothers is the team's leading rusher, averaging almost 5 yards per carry. Relique Brown, certainly capable. Team's third leading rusher, Arch Manning. Longhorns, Vols, ESPN's College Game Day live at 9 a.m. Eastern time. Kick for this one, noon Eastern on ABC. Ole Miss, Florida, they might still be partying in Oxford after Ole Miss defeated Lane Kiffin's LSU Tigers a week ago, and the party might just be starting in Gainesville. Gators off to a hot start under new head coach John Sumrall. Big SEC road win at Auburn last week, 44-39. Ole Miss won in Oxford in this one last year, but the number 4 Rebels a dog in this one? Gators offense too much? Can Trinidad be the difference? Our college football reporter Katie George on College Football Live.
5: Ole Miss head coach Pete Golding says he's not surprised that his 4th-ranked Rebels are underdogs on the road here at the Swamp. He says that Florida will be the most complete offense they have played to date, and he knows how difficult it can be when this place is rocking. He said he just doesn't think that his players fully understand how difficult this place will be, and things could be made more challenging because starting running back Kewon Lacy is a game-time decision. He injured his AC joint last week against LSU. It's the same shoulder that required surgery in the offseason, so they're going to let him go through warm-up reps, see how he feels, and then they're going to make a call. On Florida's side, with or without Kewon Lacy, they understand the Trinidad Chambliss is one of the best players in college football for good reason. He has a skill set that can help him win in a variety of different ways. All week, John Summerall and DC Brad White, they've been showing this defense him scrambling. Last week against LSU, the shovel pass. Then in the Sugar Bowl, when he retreated all the way back to the end zone and somehow comes up with a marvelous first down. They know for them to win this game, Florida's got to contain Trinidad Chambliss, who currently leads the odds for the Heisman Trophy.
8: Chambliss indeed atop the Heisman board, but how about the Gators? Some think they should walk out a winner. Mark Long from the Associated Press joined game night.
3: I'm not sure Ole Miss is really good against the run. As much money as they spent on that D-line, they should be better against the run, but, you know, the numbers say otherwise. And Jaden Baugh, to me, is, you know, the best running back in the SEC, among the best in the country, and I would think he's going to get it done at home and really set the tone, and that's what they want to do. You listen to Buster Faulkner this week, they're throwing it actually more than he wants to throw it, and they're not throwing it all that much, but he wants to run it. That's his M.O. That's what the Gators do best. Jaden Baugh is obviously a special talent. I believe he'll be the difference along with the Swamp. I think the atmosphere is going to be insane, and I do think that Ole Miss will find it tough going in there, you know, on first down, second down, third down. You look at Florida's defensive line, they kind of got a little came to life last week, and I think they'll put enough pressure on Trinidad Chambliss to make a difference.
8: They say only Gators come out alive. Kick for this one, 3:30 Eastern on ABC. Speaking of Lane Kiffin, no rest for the weary. Lane's Tigers welcome Texas A&M to Baton Rouge for a night kick in Death Valley. After struggling to get Ole Miss QB Trinidad Chambliss on the ground last week, Coach Kiffin spoke about facing a similar style player in A&M QB Marcel Reed.
6: Well, this is a big test. We've struggled here with him before. I think we lead the country in rush defense, but you know, that hasn't been worth against a ton of quarterback schemed runs. You know, last week was just him making stuff on his own and the long run when he pulled the ball. So that's a different set of challenges. Really takes a lot of discipline and a lot of guys doing really well on defense to avoid that.
8: High discipline will be the key here for LSU's defense. Aggies love the quick game on offense. Reed, he's 20 of 23 on passes at or behind the line of scrimmage this season. On throws beyond the line of scrimmage, he's completing just 52% of his passes. Aggies, Tigers, coverage begins at 7 p.m. Eastern on ESPN Radio and the ESPN app. And tune in as Penn State hosts Wisconsin. Coverage begins at 4:30 p.m. Eastern on ESPN Radio and again the ESPN app. The latest from LeBron James, Philly's newest star, as NBA preseason nears. That when SportsCenter All Night continues, it's ESPN Radio.
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5: Yards, Tony Simeone on the Notre Dame Radio Network. Ohio State's Julian Sain, 4 touchdown throws, all to Jeremiah Smith, including a 72-yarder. Then this one in the fourth quarter.
6: Sain out of the shotgun. He's going to throw this one with pressure coming. Fires deep down the right side in the end zone. Smith got it for 6. Jeremiah Smith, 26-yard TD pass through the air from Julian Sain. The fourth time those two have connected.
5: Paul Keels on Learfield. Ohio State's beat Illinois 42-19. Smith, 12 receptions for 217 today. Linebacker Austin Romain of Texas Tech returns interceptions for touchdowns on back-to-back plays from scrimmage. The final, Texas Tech 49, Sam Houston 14.
7: Hey, it's Michelle Smallman. Coming up Monday, Jalen Hurts and the Eagles head to Chicago looking to stay hot. So can Jalen Hurts continue to silence his doubters? We'll talk about it on Unsportsmanlike, 6 a.m. Eastern, right here on ESPN Radio, ESPN2, and ESPNU.

0: 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Dan Wetzel here with Max Olson and Mark Schlabaugh in his car somewhere, points unknown outside of Oxford, Mississippi. As he drives himself back to Georgia. We'll find out where he is. 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Or even better, subscribe so you never miss a single episode. Schlabaugh, where are you?
1: I believe I'm going to butcher the hell out of this, but Pontotoc, Mississippi, not far from Oxford. But clearly the football capital of the world, the state of Mississippi, they hadn't been this excited since Dak Prescott was taking snaps for the Bulldogs.

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7: Back here at Don Saputo, it's time to fly around the league and check the scoreboard presented by Allegiant. We have had one game tonight already postponed. St. Louis City, one of the hottest teams in Major League Soccer right now, under first-year head coach Johan Damé. He has them in the U.S. Open Cup final, and he has them flying high since the World Cup break. They were supposed to play at the New York Red Bulls out in Harrison, New Jersey, but that nor'easter is hammering the East Coast right now, and therefore that game has been postponed until Wednesday. Other games set to kick off at 7:30 tonight. Atlanta and New York City FC play at Mercedes-Benz Stadium, so they are safe, as no danger as if that game was being played in New York City. Charlotte and Chicago will play at Bank of America Stadium, and Philadelphia is home at Subaru Park against Orlando. They are expecting heavy rain for that match at Subaru Park. 8:30 kickoff. Austin is home. They welcome in San Diego. Dallas and LAFC will play at Toyota Stadium. Houston against Sporting Kansas City at Shell Energy Stadium. Nashville welcomes Toronto to Geodis Park. And Seattle meets Minnesota in the Pacific Northwest at Lumen Field. Real Salt Lake and New England play at America First Field at 9:30 tonight. Then we'll have three 10:30 games. The LA Galaxy versus Colorado in the City of Angels. San Jose welcomes in Portland. And Vancouver meets DC United at BC Place. Tomorrow, just one match. It'll be in Ohio at Scott's Miracle-Gro Field. The Columbus Crew and Inter Miami meet at 7 p.m. Don't forget, FC Cincinnati fans, that FCC youth memberships are now available for the 2026 season, created specifically for young supporters ages 2 through 17. 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
7: Tom Glenner, Kim McCluskey back with you here in Montreal as we get set for the second meeting of the season between these two teams. Saw 7 goals when they played back in March in the Queen City. We'll see if it's another shootout for this one here tonight at Stade Saputo. Time for our starting 11s presented tonight by Gillette. Let's start with head coach Pat Noonan, now in his 5th year. He'll go back to his 3-4-1-2 formation. Tonight it'll be Roman Celentano making his 7th career start against Montreal. He's historically done pretty well against them, a 1.17 goals against average against them in his career. The three center backs, that's where FC Cincinnati is certainly thin tonight. No Miles Robinson, no Andre Chirilla, and therefore it'll be Tine Chidebe starting at left center back. It's his first start since April 22nd at New York City. That was 157 days ago. Nick Haglund will start in the middle of the three. Third consecutive start for Nick and his 12th of the regular season. Sammy Guidi makes his 21st start of the season and will be the right center back in this formation. The left wing back is Brian Ramirez tonight, his first start since August 22nd. The right wing back, Kenji Mbomaden. The two defensive midfielders will be Obina Wobodo and Dado Valenzuela. It'll be Evander as the 10. He has 13 goals, 12 assists. Hard to believe, though, he hasn't scored a goal in a month. Last goal was August 22nd. And the two strikers, no Kevin Denke, as he is out with Togo. So it's Ayub Jabari and Tom Barlow up top. Let's talk about Sammy Guidi, because he got called into Slovakia's U21 national team, which he's been a regular contributor to. And he told him, hold up, I'll join you, but not until Sunday. And admirable that he's going to take the time. Wanted to make sure he could help FC Cincinnati for this game and be on the back line starting tonight for Pat Noonan.
18: Yeah, I think it's important, of course, and significance of what level do you miss for? Is it senior? Is it youth? Yeah. Right. So I think for him, though, I mean, tonight with the center backs and the three center backs especially, they haven't played much together. I think being able to penetrate out of pressure and also to be able to connect passes through, he's going to have to be that kind of consistent person to do that. So it'll be the right-hand side. I would expect to have a lot of flow to come from that right-hand side as they build.
7: Yeah, well, and Andre Chirilla, he was called in for Romania's U-17s. He turned them down.
18: Right.
7: Oh, and by the way, the U19 teams were calling, so he has joined them and therefore is not available for the match tonight. For CF Montreal, very shorthanded, just 15 on the dress list tonight. It's Sebastian Brezza will start in goal. He's 28 years of age. It is his eighth start of the season. In front of him, it'll be a 3-4-3 formation. They've had to change their tactics a little bit based on who's available. They have plenty of midfielders, but no wingers. The back line will look like Jalen Neal, the 23-year-old, as the left center back. Brandon Craig will make his fourth start of the year in the middle of the three. And Brian Ceballos, the native of Colombia, will be on the right side. The left wing back in this formation is Luca Petrasso, the Canadian, 26 years of age, makes his sixth career start against FC Cincinnati. Matty Longstaff will be in the midfield and play alongside Victor Lotori, the 25-year-old with a goal and an assist this year. On the right side, it's David Bugaj, native of Poland, 17th start. Then the three attacking players will be Daniel Rios, the Mexican 31-year-old, four goals and an assist. He spent time with Charlotte, Vancouver, now Montreal this year. Alexis Sanchez, who Kevin talked about his fourth start in Major League Soccer. He's listed as an attacking midfielder on the right side, but we think he'll drift in, play more as a 10 behind the striker. Prince Owusu, FC Cincinnati fans know him well. He scored twice at TQL Stadium in the game on March 22nd. He has three goals in his career against the Orange and Blue. Man, he has been efficient since joining the league. 35 career goals in MLS. He has 13 this season to go along with five assists. Both of those marks lead this CF Montreal team. Both teams have headed in their respective dressing rooms, and that means it's time to chat with the gaffer. Head coach Pat Noonan joins us next here on ESPN 1530.
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0: Tom Glenn and Kim McCluskey back with you here at Stade Saputo, where unfortunately our equipment not working perfectly to get Pat Noonan involved right now, so we will skip on the interview with him. But when you look at the big picture, Kevin, there's been improvement in the attacking third. And after two games in which they did not score, albeit against the best team in the league in Nashville, and then didn't score on a terrible night in Philadelphia, they've turned around and found five goals in the last two games. So you're seeing improvement in that final third, and I think it's really in those final decisions for SC Cincinnati.
1: Well, yeah, for sure. But I think, you know, we talked about this with Coach today. I think the attacking third play itself really is being strong enough all season, right? There has been those three games that you talked about where they came up a little bit short. But as far as the attacking patterns and the goals, you know, kind of that have come for FC Cincinnati, it's certainly not a weakness or an area of concern. At times, maybe it's been too dependent on Evander, right?
0: Yeah.
1: But even late, Kevin Danke started to score too, which is good. So a lot of positive signs to your point. And I think the biggest thing from tonight as well is them being able to get into those attacking opportunities, those attacking spaces, and hopefully them being able to convert.
0: Well, and you're right, Kevin Denke back involved in the scoring as of late. Of course, though, he's not available for this game here tonight, so we won't see Kevin Denke. Instead, you got Ayub Jabari up top. He'll play alongside Tom Barlow. How do they stretch Evander in this game?
1: How do they stretch Evander?
0: Well, no, how do they give Evander opportunities?
1: Yeah.
0: How do they stretch the field to give Evander more opportunities?
1: Yeah, for sure. It's I think to stretch the field itself, I think it's really Jabari and Tom Barlow's responsibility, right? I think they can get into high positions. Of course, they're both athletic. They've got speed. They've got power. And so with that, once they get high, then that opens up the space for Evander, right? It's underneath kind of those areas. So I think that's where I see the threat in behind from the two players up top. But the space is in underneath those two targets. That's where Evander likes to get into those dangerous positions. We've seen him so many times this year scoring from outside the box too.
0: Yeah.
1: And a lot of it hopefully will come from kind of the setup tonight with the personnel out there.
0: Yeah, it feels like a tall task in this game for the back line when you talk about FC Cincinnati defensively, because you have no Miles Robinson. Andre Cirillo's been a guy who has stepped in and helped out. We talked about Sammy Guidi sticking around. Nick Hagelin will make his third straight start. But TNH and AB had to come in Houston and step up. He had to play about a half-hour shift. He hasn't seen many minutes coming out of the World Cup break. He hasn't started a game since April, but Pat Noonan's going to give him a big boost of confidence in sending him out there tonight.
1: Yeah, look, and he's a player, of course, that's got great experience, another player that has athleticism, and I think, you know, for tonight, we'll talk about keys, but it's going to be a physical contest, and I think having guys like Teenage to be in there certainly help. I think for him, especially seeing guys like Ayub Jabari and Tom Barlow up top, the option really for Teenage, if he's in a pinch, right, if he's got too much pressure, he can safely knock that longer ball over the top. And those guys are the right types of players to put pressure on the back line for Montreal. So in those situations, in those scenarios, I think it kind of suits Teenage's game. And hopefully then on the defensive side of things, he can lock things up along with Nick Hagelin and Sammy Guidi.
0: Well, we talk about depth because guys are missing, and therefore, what does the depth look like? Well, they got good news on the visa front as two guys became eligible this week. Newcomer David Dudera, the Czech midfielder, comes in 28 years of age. He was cleared on Tuesday. He's been around the team more this week than has Julian Malatini. Both are going to dress. Will they feature? Time will tell.
1: That was right.
0: But it gives Pat a couple options, which is good news.
1: No, 100%. Look, selfishly, for the fans, I think we all want to see them tonight, too.
0: Yeah.
1: It's just going to depend on what happens, right? It depends what the game kind of dictates and the need. But, yeah, look, I think confidence, there's an excitement about new players being featured at this stage of the season, too. I think it's only good. I think those players, of course, have great qualities, too. And I think the fan base, I know I can speak for us as well. And I'm sure the coaching staff, too, are looking forward to seeing those players on the pitch.
0: Yeah, absolutely. They brought Stefan Cirillo, no Andre Cirillo, but they have Stefan to help with the attack. And then they needed a center back. So they went to the two-team and put Felix Sampson on a short-term loan. Hold on. He's on loan for Montreal. Montreal, who doesn't have enough players tonight, have a player on loan to FC Cincinnati 2 who gets a short-term call-up. So he's wearing orange and blue when they really probably needed him in the other dugout tonight. That won't be the case. Now we await the players out here on the pitch. 10 minutes away from kickoff in Quebec. We'll take a break. Come back. It's FC Cincinnati and Montreal as we get closer to getting it underway here on ESPN 1530.
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0: We have Montreal and FC Cincinnati making their way out onto the pitch here at Stade Saputo. And CF Montreal, with just 15 players tonight, will certainly be looking to shock Major League Soccer and FC Cincinnati, who are in desperate need of 3 points in this game. Kevin, for Pat Nunes, man, we talked about it. It's a must win. What are your keys to making that happen?
1: Yeah, look, we've talked about the squad, we've talked about the circumstances, and of course the opponent potentially being thin. So roster matters, I think, more importantly. Tempo and intensity matters, I think, for FC Cincinnati with how they've lined up tonight, especially with Ayoub Jabari and Todd Bardo, two guys that can put pressure on the opponent. I think it's going to be okay to be at times a little bit more direct, but that intensity has to be consistent throughout this game.
0: FC Cincinnati have only won once this season on the road. They'll try to do it again here tonight. One final break, then we return with the kick on ESPN 1530.
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0: Cincy 360, Monday at noon on ESPN 1530. Back here at Stade Saputo, the coin toss going down with the captains between Prince Owusu and Evander, and we are that much closer to the second and final meeting here in 2026 between the hosts, CF Montreal, and the visitors, FC Cincinnati. Tom Glitter, Ken McCluskey, happy to be with you on this beautiful night here in Canada. Game time temperature is a perfect 66 degrees. This is peak fall conditions. It was low 70s during the day and very comfortable with just a light jacket tonight here in Montreal. FC Cincinnati will wear their secondary kits, the white tops, the Seven Hills kit with the orange design down the front, orange shorts, white socks for the visitors in this game. And goalkeeper Roman Celentano will wear the lime green goalkeeper strip as he goes through his final warm-up paces directly in front of our broadcast location. CF Montreal, they will wear their traditional blue tops. They have black vertical stripes down the front, white names and numbers on the backs. They will wear black shorts with blue socks for this match. And goalkeeper Sebastian Brezza will wear a purple goalkeeper kit tonight for the match. For Brezza, it's his fourth career start against Cincinnati. In the previous three, he has conceded six goals. For Montreal, seven changes from March 22nd when they lost 4-3 at TQL Stadium. And that was a match, if you remember, that Montreal had a 3-2 lead and a man advantage after Miles Robinson was sent off in the 60th minute. But two late goals from the orange and blue saved the day. And that has kind of been the story of the season. Late goals for FC Cincinnati. They have three game winners in second half stoppage time. They have tied the match five times now this season, including last week at Houston in second half stoppage time. Our match official was brought to you by the KMK Law Offices. Tonight, it is veteran Ishmael Elfat. His 232nd MLS game, made his debut back in 2012. We saw him back on May 9th. And, of course, the world saw him this summer as he officiated his second World Cup. He was in Qatar in 2022. And he was officiating across North America this summer. He did four matches this summer and now has officiated seven in his career. The VAR is Carol Ann Chouinard, and the fourth official, another veteran and another official from this summer's World Cup, Tori Penso, who did a pair of World Cup matches this summer, will keep the peace between the benches. It'll be Montreal with the first touch of the match. And they will await the ready for play signal right inside of the center circle. Roman out to our left. And Sebastian Brezza will trot out to the right. And we will be underway here in Montreal momentarily. Matty Longstaff will stand over the ball inside of the center circle and wait to touch it into play. FC Cincinnati, no doubt, looking for a quick start tonight here on the road where they are 1-6-6 on the season. Montreal in this building, 3-5-5. That's certainly reflective of their season where they are 5-15-6 and sit in last place in the Eastern Conference. FC Cincinnati in ninth. Longstaff takes a touch, and we are underway. The 15th all-time meeting between Montreal and Cincinnati. Thanks so much for spending your Saturday night with us. Obina Wobodo heads the ball through the midfield. Then it comes back towards Nick Haglin. Gets a toe to it, but Montreal able to take control. Rios on the far side. Alexis Sanchez calling for the ball on the near side. Not able to get there. Rios tried for a cheeky back heel. Lost control. Went to Wobodo. Now Dado Valenzuela. Drops the ball back to Nick Haglin. Cincinnati left to right across the radio dial for the first 45 minutes. Vander, his first touch of the night. Pressure coming on him. He dances away from it, then comes all the way to the back line for a touch and sends it with his right foot, but it's intercepted by Sanchez. Forward for Prince Owusu. Into the box. He tried to slip it forward for Daniel Rios. Sent too much pace on it. Roman scoops it up. He'll roll the ball out to his right and Sammy Gidi. Sammy will leave FC Cincinnati to join the Slovakian U21 national team tomorrow. Opted to stay and join the team late in order to help Pat Noonan's team here tonight. Nick Haglin in the middle of the three. Miles Robinson out with the U.S. He did not play in their dominant 4-1 victory against Peru today down in Orlando. Far side, it's Teenage Adebi. His first start since April. He plays it forward towards Jabari. Too much on it as it rolls back. And then Brezza nearly misplayed the ball. Over to the right side. Comes off of Longstaff's head. And out on the far touchline. That'll be a throw-in for Cincinnati. Quickly taken by Brian Ramirez. Back into the starting lineup. Of course, he scored in Houston last week. As FC Cincinnati came back from down two goals in the second half. Haglin to Valenzuela. 2 minutes gone here in Montreal. Celentano inside of his defensive 18 to the right side and Sammy Gidi. Gidi looks up, plays it forward towards Jabari. Good run by Ayoub to stay on. One-on-one towards the box. The defender falls down. Jabari, heavy touch into the box. Tried to pull it back and got a deflection. And FC Cincinnati will get a corner kick out of it, but it was Brian Ceballos who just lost his footing, and Jabari had a golden opportunity.
1: Well, we discussed that quite a lot just in the pregame. As far as the style of play and what we could expect with FC Cincinnati with Ayoub Jabari and Saul Bordeaux on top, I talked about the direct pass, and that's exactly the threat that you're going to see. Sammy Gidi recognized it. Jabari really should have done better with the option, but corner kick now for FC Cincinnati.
0: It'll be Evander from the near side to the left. Brezza puts his right foot into the ball, into the box, cut through everybody. Montreal deflects it away, and it'll bounce over to the near side. And Obina Wobodo back to the midfield line. Gidi, and you're right, I thought Ayoub Jabari's touch there was a heavy one, and it kind of failed him and cut off his ankle.
1: Well, yeah, no, it was 100% that. I think with the pass across too, though, he didn't put a ton of pace on it. It was almost like he was indecisive, right? Like he was in two minds, should I, you know, shoot here, should I pass, but into a great position. And for FC Cincinnati, especially with those two targets up top tonight, they're going to have a lot of 1v1 opportunities. Montreal also at times defend in 1v1 situations, so not zonal as much. So for FC Cincinnati, they're going to get into those spaces. They've got to be ready to take advantage of it.
0: Foul is whistled here on Victor Lotori. As he pulls on the arm of Dado Valenzuela, he's not going to be booked, but he gets a long conversation from the match official, who shows him some grace. There was also a collision there between Ayoub Jabari and one of the players for Montreal, who is down on his back. And that is a big problem for Montreal if they lose anybody. They have exactly three outfielders on the bench. One of them is the 2019 first overall pick in the Major League Soccer draft and former FC Cincinnati man Frankie Amaya, who has played a grand total of 2 minutes since he was sent on loan here from Toluca. But the three subs will run down.
1: Well, I have a feeling we're going to see Frankie at some point.
0: You're going to. You have to, with this is all you have available. Yeah. We might see Tomas Gilliard, the backup goalkeeper, as an outfielder if things really went sideways for Montreal in a situation like this. If they have an injury early where somebody has to come off and they only have two outfielders the rest of the way, Gilliard was the regular starter. Then he gave up seven against Miami and was promptly benched. Reza has had the job since. So the Montreal Athletic training staff out on the pitch and assessing the situation. And it is Brian Ceballos. That's who I thought it was, but he was laying on his back, so I wanted to confirm the number. Good assist from our on-site engineer, Max. See, contributing in many ways. So for the moment, Ceballos is out. FC Cincinnati is going to set this up as a set piece just beyond the center circle. Evander at the ball. Guidi will stay back with him, but the targets have headed forward. Evander will put his hand into the air. Ceballos being evaluated on the bench. Evander to the far side of the box. Nick Haglund trying to find the header. It comes off of Barlow. It's loose in the box. Two Montreal players went down. Brezza took out two of his own guys trying to punch the ball away. And now Alexis Sanchez trying to get away from Kenji Mbomadin. That was chaos, but nobody from FC Cincinnati could get on the end of it to take a shot. In the meantime, here comes Montreal the other direction. Bugay forward to the far side. And now it'll be dropped into the midfield. Ceballos still being evaluated. On to the near side, it's Sanchez. All three subs for Montreal tonight are midfielders. So if they lost the center back, they don't have anybody. Ball forward to Petrasso. Guidi couldn't get to it. Petrasso into the box, trying to find that big target that is Owusu. Teenage Hidabe swipes the ball away. And then Ayub Jabari trying to get there is shielded by Brandon Craig. Jabari still tracking the ball. Bugay had to come back and get onto it. Now it's Brezza. FC Cincinnati putting a lot of pressure on Montreal right now. We expected that. Ramirez with a touch for Evander. 7 minutes gone. We're 0-0 so far. Wobodo over to Guidi. FC Cincinnati into the attacking half. Bomdem on the near side. Back to Guidi. Now it's Haglund. Far side, Hidabe. On to the touchline, Ramirez. Cincinnati showing some patience here. Wobodo looks up, plays it up the left side. Ramirez making the run, trying to get to the ball with Bugay, and Ramirez does get a step on it. Ramirez popped away by Bugay, but then it's recovered by Wobodo. Into the midfield, Valenzuela. Dado Valenzuela starting his 18th match of the season. It's his seventh straight. Dado into the final third on the far side. Valenzuela with a defender on his back. Over to Hidabe. He'll work back out towards the midfield stripe. And then in reverse, gives it off to Haglund. Wobodo turns forward. Wobodo on to Ramirez. Ramirez will drop the ball back. Hidabe. Valenzuela finds a bit of space. Two defenders were there, and he suck away from both of them. Over to the right. It's a touch from Guidi. Then Barlow, not strong enough coming back to him. And then Guidi, too strong, sending the ball forward. Trying to connect with Valenzuela. Brian Ceballos, by the way, has returned to the pitch for Montreal. And then Brezza plays it out onto the near touchline. It's a throw for Cincinnati.
1: Is that intentional? So Brezza essentially was...
0: Oh, Ceballos sat down, yeah.
1: Yeah, he was playing it out to the urge or to force this up in the change.
0: Oof. So here's the nightmare situation for Montreal. And Philippe Alafoy. Did I do all right? Max says I did
1: good.
0: Max says I did okay.
1: I mean,
0: Alafoy. I mean, who knows what I would have said if I hadn't looked up the pronunciation guide on that one. 7 out of 10.
1: Yeah.
0: Well, this is the nightmare situation for the head coach in a match when you only have 3 outfield subs available and none of them are center backs. You just lost a center back in the first 10 minutes. And your subs tonight, only one of them, Fabian Herbers, has real experience this year. 15 appearances, 6 starts. I would imagine that is who they are bringing on because he's the tallest of the subs at 6 foot. I told you, Frankie Amaya has only played 2 minutes in a league game for them. He had 1 start in the Canadian Championship. And Ivan Lysenko hasn't played a Major League Soccer match in his career. So they're getting the sub ready. Montreal wanted FC Cincinnati to wait on the throw-in, which is ridiculous. That's not how it works. If somebody's hurt, you don't have a sub ready. So they will get Fabian Herbers ready. And for the moment, FC Cincinnati are playing with a man advantage. Comes into the center circle. Rios with a touch. Ramirez comes flying in, gets onto the ball, knocks it back to Hadabi. And right now, FC Cincinnati just needs to get organized. Herbers out to the fourth official. And he will come on in the first quarter of an hour to replace Ceballos and leave Montreal for about 80 minutes with 2 subs with a total of 2 minutes in league games this year. Now he'll switch it over to the near side, and Bomadam off his chest, and an unforced error as he turns, and it comes off his chest and out. FC Cincinnati turn it over, and here comes that sub. Fabian Herbers, 33 years of age. It is his 12th career appearance against Cincinnati. He does have 10 starts. Remember, he was with Chicago for a long time, 152 appearances with the Fire. And he will be thrust into center back duty here early in the match. So on a night when Montreal already in a bad way, they become that much thinner. Edie forward towards Jabari. It's headed away. Jabari catches up to the ball on the near side. Then it's knocked off of his foot. That'll be FC Cincinnati throw-in. Jalen Neal touched it last. And Bomadem comes over for the throw-in inside of the attacking third. And then he decides to drop the ball and allow Nick Hagelin. I was wondering if Nick might come over.
1: Yeah.
0: This gives FC Cincinnati the long throw. And remember, early in the season when Nick was playing a lot, they scored twice off Nick Hagelin throw-ins, which somehow, some way, don't earn you an assist, at least on the stat sheet. Certainly in the fans' hearts, it does. Here's the long throw from Nick into the box, headed straight up into the air by teenage Adebe, and it falls comfortably into the awaiting hands of Montreal's goalkeeper.
1: Well, 12 minutes into this game, and FC Cincinnati looks sharp. I think as far as just trying to, we talked about intensity, and they're trying to pin this Montreal team back into their defensive half. So the control piece, I think, is in place. I think the sharpness of the pass, and I think the weight of the pass in, is on point so far. They've tested them a few times, just trying to find that space. Now defensively, this will be the first true test for FC Cincinnati.
0: Sanchez got the ball forward for Lotori over to the right side. Bugay into the box. Nick Hagelin swiped it away well wide of the frame because runners were there, including the very talented Prince Owusu, who leads the team in scoring this year. Montreal will get their first corner kick of the match.
1: That was the first chance really for Montreal to counter-attack, and the ball in certainly was a testing cross. Nick Hagelin wasn't a convincing clearance, but did enough.
0: When you talk about the intensity from FC Cincinnati, and with that thin bench, you're certainly going to try to wear this team out because if guys cramp up, if you have to take more than 2 more guys out, you have nowhere else to turn except a goalkeeper to come in as an outfield sub. After the corner kick, it bounces outside the 18. Shot taken, deflects off Nick. Valenzuela trying to get to the ball. Comes the other direction, headed forward, Craig. Montreal trying to find an early goal. That would do wonders for their hopes here on a night when they are shorthanded. Rios into the box, and Abe heads it away. Owusu was the intended target. Montreal regroup on the near side with Rios. Back to Craig, deflected by Barlow. And it rolls out on the near side. That'll be a throw-in for Montreal right at the midfield line.
17: Go,
0: Craig on the near side. Over to the right. Now it comes back to the goalkeeper, Brezza. Petrosso, Craig, Matty Longstaff in the middle. On to the right, Neal, and Bugay on the far side of the pitch for Sanchez. Try to tap it back forward for Bugay, and it bounces out. Brian Ramirez does well to shield away Montreal there, and a throw-in for the orange and blue. 15 minutes gone, 0-0 so far. See, Cincinnati have won the last four against Montreal. Last time FC Cincinnati lost to CF Montreal was April of 2024 here in this building, a very cold day in which FC Cincinnati flew in the day of the match.
1: It's interesting just watching this. We talked about 15 minutes into the game, and Montreal made a change. Alexis Sanchez went over to the right-hand side, and Rios is over on this left-hand side. So obviously something that they've seen as far as maybe pressure or how they want to try to attack or defend too, for that matter.
0: There's the ball forward. Fabian Hermers takes a shot, lands right at the foot of Nick Haglund, and FC Cincinnati will try to go in transition the other way. Evander and Ramirez on the far side. Evander across the midfield, left to right. Evander off to his right, Wobodo. Now it's Barlow at the edge of the 18. Barlow trying to get into the box. Left-footed shot, a curling shot. I think that's going to be on target as Brezza dove to his right and made the save.
1: The intention's good. You know, he doesn't quite connect with it. He doesn't get the power he wants, but he gets back on his left foot, which is not his favorite foot, of course. But as he strikes it, at least tests the goalkeeper. Brezza, that's a strong challenge, a tough challenge. Yep.
0: Now another Montreal player is down, and I think Sammy Guidi is going to get a talking to after that strong challenge. We saw a talking to for Victor Latorre early in the match. And Guidi is going to come over to Ishmael Elfat. Good officiating to have a conversation rather than just reach for your pocket. Well, I think what you're getting to, Kevin, is Fabian Herbert's not going to play at center back. He's playing higher up the pitch, more in that central attacking midfielder position, pushing Rios over to the left and Sanchez on the right.